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0: 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Anyone? How about some tuna on rye?
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25: This is Westwood One Sports Night. Here's Josh Graham.
26: We have some bets to place right now. It's a segment we call Graham's Gambling. 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In honor of the Odyssey, we're trying to bring up these stories so people know what not to do at the movie theater. 310-840-4910. 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
27: Sitting back, count money all day, you know.
25: It's time for Graham's Gambling. Let's make some money.
26: Revisiting some of our past bets, this is how we keep ourselves accountable. We have Cam Young to win the Open Championship. After one round, he sits at 3 under par, tied for 4th. Got it at the start of the tournament at plus 3,500. He's now got the second best odds to win the tournament at plus 1,200. So that looks pretty good. LeBron James to join the Cavaliers got it at plus 250. Now it's closer to even odds. ACC football media days are going on this week. We'll talk about the team we're about to bet on in just a second. The Clemson Tigers. Just to appear in the ACC championship game, not win it, appear in the championship game, plus 650. What? Oh, Clemson didn't do a lot in the offseason. It is still mother bleeping Clemson that we're talking about. We're still talking about the Tigers and Dabo Sweeney. They were in the playoff, not this past season, but the year before that. And you're telling us plus 650 odds just to get to the championship game? Also, over 7.5 wins, minus 130, we'll bet that too. Not saying we love the Clemson Tigers. Not saying they're going to win the ACC championship. But are you kidding me with that price? We'll bet on Clemson there. And we're going to bet against Bill Belichick and the Tar Heels. North Carolina, under 4.5 wins. They won 4 games this past year. And they had one of the easiest schedules you can imagine. This year, the team has not gotten markedly better. And the schedule has gotten absolutely brutal. So don't think that they're going to get there. Who knows? Maybe Bill Belichick is fired before you get to mid-November. Don't think it's going to work out. Under 4.5 wins for North Carolina football. We do have baseball bets. Not one, not two, but 3 of them to hand out for you. Let's start with the Tampa Bay Rays at plus 105 against the Red Sox. Why are the Rays, who are in first place, getting plus money against the Red Sox? Well, it's because Boston hasn't lost in its last 9 games. But the All-Star break happened. They were one of those teams that probably wished, please don't go to All-Star break. Let's just keep playing. Let's just keep rolling. We're going to go with Griffin Jacks. He can deal. Tampa, plus 105 to beat the Red Sox. The streak has to come to an end, and it will, to open the unofficial second half. San Diego Padres, minus 112 against the Royals. You got Michael Kang. There is a town about 45 minutes away from where I'm sitting right now in Winston-Salem, North Carolina, that is spelled like Michael King's name. K-I-N-G. Do the people from this place in North Carolina say King, North Carolina? No, they do not. Kang.
0: Kang.
26: That's it. It's Kang, North Carolina. So who are we betting on against the Royals tomorrow? That's Michael Kang against the awful Royals. Sign us up. Going to regret this pick. Yankees at even money against the Dodgers. I hate the Yankees. I bet on Cam Schlittler's strikeouts last week against the Nats, over 6.5, and he finished with 6, and then the Yankees still found a way to win the game, despite the fact he gave up a homer on the first pitch to James Wood. Awful. We think the Yankees are going to make Roky Sasaki cry at the Bronx, and Garrett Cole's on the mound. So Yankees at plus money or at even money, we're going to go with them. So in review, Clemson to make the ACC championship game, plus 650. We'll sprinkle it over 7.5 wins for the Clemson Tigers. North Carolina under 4.5 wins. We got the Rays plus money against the Red Sox, the Padres minus 112 against the Royals, and the Yankees at even money against the Dodgers at the place that Yankee fans pretentiously call the stadium. 310-840-4910 if you want in. Max is in Oakland, and he's got a movie theater experience to either dazzle us or horrify us. Max, what do you got?
1: Okay, when I was about 5 years old, my mom took me to a walk-in theater in a small town in Southern California. And so as you're little kids, you're running around all over in the theater, and I had some gum and saw a friend from school, and I gave him and his little brother, who must have been like 4 years old, some gum. And so we're all moving around, and a little later on, I feel something wrap around my head. The little kid had pulled out the gum, and he stretched it out, and he wrapped it around my head, around my eyes. And so now I'm blinded, and I'm going, oh, what's going on? So I go looking for my mom, and she's up the stairs where everybody's smoking, right? And so I'm climbing up there, and I'm over there, it's all full of smoke, and it's just packed. And there's nowhere to sit. And then, there's this open spot to sit. It's all lit up. And I sit down. And everybody starts yelling because I had sat right in front of where the movie was being projected. And now you could see my silhouette of my shadow covering like the whole screen. And
26: that's
1: so
26: amazing.
1: And so it was a real nightmare.
26: Was it in your hair or was it just like around your eyes in your head?
1: No, it was around my eyes and my hair, around my head.
26: Oh, boy. That's brilliant. Do you remember what movie it was?
1: No, I don't remember because this is like 1966. Okay.
26: Wow. Okay. You know. There it is. Oh, well, I appreciate you sharing that, Max. It's good to hear from you from Oakland, California.
1: Okay, I heard your stories, and I said, Max. Well, this one's a pretty good doozer, so I thought I'd call
26: it. That is an excellent one. It's an excellent story. It's good to hear from you from Oakland, Max. There goes Max in Oakland. Yeah, hair, gum in the hair. That's a tough one. And then the smoking section. Will Dalton, you know that I love movies. I watch a ton of movies. I watch probably about 2 or 3 movies a week, and I'm trying to watch, keep up with new movies, but also go back to the movies I had not seen before, because they're always there, and everybody has their cutoff of what they consider to be old movies. Well, that movie's, don't know if that, just a cutoff on what you view to be modern enough to be exploring. Not to say there aren't classics, like Gone with the Wind or Wizard of Oz or Casablanca that aren't exceptions to the rule, but in general, cutoff dates. For me, it was always 1969. But 1969 is when, if it was made before that, I'm probably, generally speaking, not seeking it out. But if it's post-1969, I will.
0: I mean, I don't think there's anything wrong with that. I mean, I always used to like some of the John Wayne movies back in the day, like when I was a kid growing up.
26: Mm-hmm. Mm-hmm.
0: So I have no problem going to the black and white movies, you know, back in the, I guess those would have been like the 40s and 50s.
26: I just don't seek it out. I just don't. Let's go to Israel. He's in Atlanta. Israel, what story do you have for us to close out the hour?
2: Okay, first of all, appreciate JG for taking my call. It was 92, my senior year in high school, College Park, Banneker High School, the opening night for Juice, right, with Tupac. Y'all remember the movie.
26: And we just hanging out.
2: Actually, we actually saw it twice, because, you know, back then, you know, you just come and go as you please. So we hanging out outside in between, after the second movie, after the second time we saw it, and here we go. This guy, Sid, comes running up, right? Now, we don't have no beef with Sid, but Sid hates Kevin Scott. And Kevin Scott is standing right here next to us. I'm like, you know what? I'm out. And I'm driving. So when I say I'm out, my best friend, everybody else, they walk with me. But my cousin, he wanted to stay. And like my daddy always told me, never stand next to somebody who gets shot at all the time. Because he got shot by accident in the leg. And then the whole night was messed up after that, man. Yeah.
26: So this movie inspired not so great behavior happening because of what happens in the movie.
2: Man, he wasn't even the only one that got shot. That guy Flynn got shot. The old National was wild back then, my brother. So that was pretty much the worst experience I've had at the movies. Other than the time that I kind of, me and this female was kind of,
26: I understand, Israel. I'm with you, Israel.
2: You got it.
26: I mean, there it is. I mean, Bishop and Q from Juice back in the day can maybe put some ideas in your head that lead to some not-so-pleasant extracurricular activities. Make sure if you haven't already, you're subscribed to the podcast, Westwood One Sports Night, the YouTube channel as well. Love hearing from our fans on YouTube. Pine Needle writes in, WTF! ? Movie talk. Odyssey. Late night sports talk. It's what we do. Dabo Sweeney's doubling down. No, really tripling or quadrupling down. And we'll tell you why next.
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0: 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Here's Josh Graham.
1: BDOT is the most entertaining guest in sports talk, and he joins us tonight actually on the road. He's up late and on the road, as I know many who listen to this show are. It's his weekly appearance on the show. Before we go to grammar school, which is a weekly staple, Dot, is it too soon for this show, which includes you, to take a victory lap as the one show

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3: 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It's in the left lane. Edge is causing a minor delay. Otherwise, looks pretty good throughout the metro area. No slowdowns through the north and south I-25 construction zone, and all of your river crossings are running at normal speeds. 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
28: 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Buck.
29: We got a round going at the Open Championship. 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Happy Friday. 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Thank you for finding us this morning as we get ready for what should be a fabulous weekend. You get a third-place game. Why? I'll tell you why. You get a championship game. Why? Well, I don't think you need to be. Have that one explained. And you get the Open Championship along with everything else that's going on. Jeff Symbieta, J.J. Buck on the opening drive, which should be a busy, busy show this morning on 95.9 FM. And AM 610, the Sports Animal. How you living?
30: What it do?
29: How are the last couple days? Good?
30: Very good.
29: All right. And thanks for letting me back on the door. Thank you for not changing.
30: Someone's got to host the show.
29: Well, I believe it was just fine. You and Carlos last couple days, I assume?
30: Absolutely.
29: I probably should know that. What was the big topics over the last couple of days?
30: Goodness, just, of course, reacting to the incredible World Cup tournament.

0: I don't know what the eligibility rules are for that. I saw Brandon Mason Jr. is playing on that roster. But yeah, I was asked so many times about that. I don't know where you guys landed. I'm interested, actually. Where I landed was, look, I don't think he's going to be a Lobo for a number of reasons, but I will give it a 15% chance. I won't say never because I've been watching college athletics way too much over the last 5 years to ever say never. But Gonzaga makes too much sense for a number of reasons. A, they have the need, and B, they have the funds, right? Mario leaves, and they've got that NIL money already committed to that position, right? A couple reasons on New Mexico. Does Eric Olin talk to him or ask about him? Yes, I think, right? How do you not? There's no scenario.
1: That was a big question for us.
0: Okay.
1: And we kind of ran down the list, like taking money out of it, playing time, etc. If you're Eric Olin, you almost have to do that.
0: Well,
1: because we were also wondering, like, what if after the season, people are talking, yada, yada, and it comes out and like, yeah, Lobo's never reached out to me.
0: Yeah. I think Eric's in a tough spot, and I'll tell you, well, I think you know why, but I'll give you my perspective on this. First of all, I think Eric reaches out to him. If nothing else, because he has to, right? Here's a guy who is a phenomenal point guard. He's in your town. He played here. He loves it here. His girlfriend's here. How do you not? And even if not to say, you know what, we reached out to Donovan, but it didn't fit. And let me explain this to you, because to say it didn't fit can mean a lot of things. It can mean it didn't fit into our budget. It didn't fit into our roster, our person, the way we're playing. I mean, he's got two smaller guards already, right? And he likes the big, versatile swings. So if you say, you know, yeah, we reached out to Donovan. We had a really good conversation. I like Donovan a lot. He's a great player. You know, we would love to make it work. We couldn't make it fit. And that encompasses a lot of different things, right? There's a couple other pieces here. You remember when Uriah Tenet was sitting here last week? Who would it affect the most, playing-wise, right? Uriah Tenet, right? And Uriah talked about the relationship that he's got with Eric. And Eric, it's been very clear, Eric is about relationships with the Halls, the Howells, the Tenets, right? And I don't know what the word that he gave. I don't want to anticipate or presume that there were conversations that this is your team now. But certainly, that's a young man who was sitting here that felt like this is his team now to run his point guard, right?
1: Yes.
0: And so you bring in Donovan Dent. Now, look, does it make you better? I don't know that there's an argument that you add Donovan Dent to any team in America and it doesn't make you better. Sure, it makes you better. But there's that aspect. There's the human aspect of it. The hey, we're already going and we're already in practice and we're already going. Now, if you threw Donovan Dent in now, would it blow the whole thing up? Of course it doesn't. But I think there's that to it. And so, by the same token, does Donovan want to be here, be with his girlfriend? Obviously he does. So that's why I throw 15% in there. The other thing is the money. People are saying, well, you know, would he take a discount to come here? If, in fact, he was going to retire, then this would probably be the last year that he makes big money playing basketball. I'm not sure why he would take a discount if this is it. Right? Go get your money.
1: I think he'd have to take a discount.
0: To come here. Yeah. Right.
1: You know, if Donnie is, if you figured out he was seriously interested, could there be a couple phone calls made to make it work this year?
0: Is there someone who says, you know what, it's a one-time deal and here's a couple million to get Donovan Dent back? Yeah, I think there's...
1: Like, that's why there's so many layers to
0: that. That's why I don't say zero. Am I off from where you guys are thinking?
1: No, that's kind of where we got to. It was one where even if you... Because you're going to have to deal with some emotions either way if you're Eric Olin.
0: Of course.
1: And the main thing is still putting the best product on the floor and winning. But there is a piece that if after the season it comes out and people talk and this and that, and Donovan Dent was like, yeah, the Lobos didn't ask. We didn't even have that conversation. That could just be one of those moments where...
0: People turn
1: great for...
0: And people turn on Eric, especially if they don't win. Yeah. No, 100%. And so I think he's got to talk

0: And even if the conversation is, hey, man, like, what are you thinking? You know, it's a tough putt for us to make it work. Here's the puzzle we've got. Here's the resources we got. I'd love to have you here, but, you know, does this work for you? I'll make a spot if you can do it for this. Yeah, I think that's the conversation you got to have. Eric goes into it because I agree with you. If he does get out that way, because as much as Donovan's, and especially if they don't win this year, right? If some reason they don't get to the NCAA tournament and it comes out, well, you could have had Donovan Dent. Wait, what? Yeah, I think that's right. It's really an interesting conversation, though, man. It really is something, the way this thing is played. But if you're Donovan, don't you think? Why would I give a discount, man? This is going to probably be my last year to make significant money playing ball. If Gonzaga, if he made $3 million last year at UCLA, isn't he worth that again this year?
1: Yeah, I don't think a discount is on the table.
0: Yeah.
1: Especially with just his mindset. And this is appealing because he knows there's a very nice paycheck for doing it one more year.
0: Yeah. And he's in demand now. I know you talked about it, but I'm happy to continue that discussion. There's a lot on the table, and our guest list is pretty thick today. So if you want to get in when you see an opening, jump. 505-246-0610 is how to get here. Area code 505-246-0610 is the Sports Animal phone line and the Sports Animal Monarchy on San Pedro text line. 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Got a lot from that, and a lot to tell if you're interested in that, and I think you might be. 7:30, we'll do that. 8 o'clock this morning, Tony Sanchez is due to be with us. Texted with him yesterday. He's in. 8 a.m., we'll talk to the New Mexico State football coach as they get ready for Conference USA Media Days, which will be next week. And then coming up at 9 o'clock, we will get out to Sandia Golf Club and talk golf with Nick Nee, the director of golf out there, as the Open Championship is going on. And, I mean, holy smokes, the round that was put up today, or is still being put up by Lucas Herbert, who's playing the last hole. He is 8 under today. He bogeyed the last hole. So he shot a 62 today at Royal Birkdale and came out of nowhere. He was 8 under today. He's 8 under for the tournament, and he is your leader. One better than Jackson Suber, who shot 1 under today. And so he's at -6. And then Sungjae Im and Daniel Brown at -5. And guys still on the golf course will keep you up to date. So if you want to get in, that would be a good time. Goodness gracious, that segment went quick. I better take this break. When we get back, give you a little wrap-up of Media Day. My thoughts on the Mountain West. Certainly a different feel. Different place, different feel, different people. And then we'll hear from Gloria Navarez coming up at the bottom of the hour at 7:30. It's the opening drive. He's J.J. Buck. I'm Jeff Symbieta on 95.9 FM at AM 610, the Sports Animal.
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4: Westwind One Sports presents this World Soccer Update. 102 World Cup games have been played, 2 to go. France and England tomorrow in Miami for third place. Spain and Argentina Sunday in the Cup Final. And for a preview of that, Westwind One soccer analyst Jamie Watson.
5: The story of this is going to be the sum of the whole and of the collective for Spain. That's how Spain wins this game. If the whole group is on the same page, they methodically work the ball around, they get Lamine Yamal, who is the heir apparent, what feels like, to Lionel Messi. And for Argentina, it's Lionel Messi. And as he goes, so does this Argentine squad.
4: Messi and France's Kylian Mbappe have both scored 8 goals, so we'll see who wins the golden boot for most goals scored. The golden ball goes to the MVP. If Argentina wins, that'll certainly be Messi. If Spain wins, could be Mikel Oyarzabal. He's got 5 goals with their goalkeeper, Unai Simón, who has 6 shutouts. John Stanshauer, Westwood One Sports.
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10: We have a single car accident. It's on I-40 approaching the interchange. It's in the left lane and causing some slight delays. Otherwise, looks pretty good. We've got no slowdowns north and southbound I-25 through the construction zone. Your river crossings are all running pretty much at normal speeds.
11: 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I'm Grace Toledo from the 96.3 News Radio KKOB Traffic Center.
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37: Same thing, but different thing, if that makes any sense. I've been in media days for a lot of years now. And in some respects, they, you know, they're the same. And everybody worked hard. Everybody's got a great recruiting class. Everybody's ready to go. Everybody likes the quarterback. Everybody got a tough schedule. We got a tough league. But it was different. It was different in a couple of ways. Certainly different institutions, new teams. First time ever I've worked with North Dakota State, liked them a lot, and they will compete right away. I don't know that they win the league this year. I think there's a little bit, but I was talking to their people about, you know, how long do you think it takes just to get to that point where it's a week in, a week out thing, and they think, you know, this year or next. You know, they don't expect there to be a huge gap. We'll see. Vegas, UNLV, and New Mexico are the favorites. Hawaii is really good. Mike Alejado is not big, dude.
38: Smaller guy.
37: I just did not realize how small he was. But Timmy Chang told me, yeah, but he's an unbelievable. He's like a Dontrell Moore kind of an athlete. He says, we put a bowling ball in his hand, he rolled a 300 game. Shut up. Yeah, he played golf, he shot a 73. Like, he's that kind of an athlete, right? He's that dude. I thought, so I've never seen this before where, when the players are in a room, right, they got three teams of players, Nevada and New Mexico, and I don't remember who the other one was, and everybody's clamoring to talk to the New Mexico kids. And the Nevada guys are sitting there by themselves on the other table. Like, I've never seen that before, right? Granted, there's no Boise State, San Diego State, Colorado State, Utah State, Fresno State. I get that. I get the composition of the league is different. I will tell you this, dude. The feel around there was a lot different. There was no cloud of angst or division or whatever it was. I was at the commissioner throws a reception on Wednesday night. It's bowl partners, sponsors, ADs, coaches. It's a bunch of people who want to be there. And as opposed to, you know, we get to go to media day as opposed to we want to go to media day, right? I get to be in this league instead of I have to be in this league. Does that make sense?
38: Yes.
37: It was.
38: Because half the league was
37: out the door.
38: Oh, I guess we're just here so we don't get fined.
37: Yeah. Yeah. No, it was. Now, what does that translate to? We will see. Is that make the league better? You know, I mean, Scotty Walden of UTEP is engaging. He's going to come on with us, and he, you know, so wants to be here. And I mean, he's as good at talking season as anybody there is. Now, can they win? Right? Spent a lot of time with Jim Sterk, his athletic director. I really like Rob Harley, the interim coach at Northern Illinois. How about the position he's in? Rob's going to come on with us probably next week. But he takes over because the head coach leaves and goes to the NFL. All right, coach, you're the interim for the year. Retained 92% of his roster after that. He said, I lost one guy for $600,000 to the SEC and one guy for $400,000 to the Big Ten. Otherwise, we kept everybody else. We'll see, dude. But it was an interesting – it's going to be a fun year to watch because I do believe Air Force is going to be good. Liam Zarka, it was the first time – Troy Calhoun brought a quarterback to Media Day since 2006.
38: All right.
37: He never does. And I was talking to Troy Barnhart, his sports information guy, JJ, and he says, yeah, Troy never wants to give out secrets. We don't want anybody to know. He always brings linemen, right?
3: Yes, he does.
37: He always does. And for the first time, he's hosting a media day in Colorado Springs, him and 10 players. And I'm like, who the hell's your coach?
3: What happened?
37: Like, I was talking to Troy yesterday, and I'm like, you okay? Like what do you mean, Jeff? Like I mean, you're not telling me your team stinks. You brought a quarterback to media day. You're holding me. You know, it's a different time, and it's the new league, and I just, you know, want to embrace it, and you know, I really like this team. And
3: you got a new athletic director too coming in, right?
37: Well, yeah, because that whole mess, Nate Pine, that was another one, man. Talking to the people up there, that sounds like it was a personality conflict with a superintendent who's on his way out. They've already renounced the superintendent's retirement, and Nate Pine, who I really like. And I've texted with Nate since he's been let go. They let him go. And I'm like, I asked somebody, who does the superintendent answer to? Secretary of the Air Force. Oh, all right. He might be a little busy right now. A little more important things going on. Crazy, though. Crazy. We're going to talk to, I didn't do a bunch of interviews, but a bunch of guys I talked to, you know, Eric Harper, the AD at UNLV, is going to come on with us live. Bobby Walden. I'm sorry, Scotty Walden. Rob Harley, Matt Larson, the AD at North Dakota State, they're all going to come on live with us over the next week or two. So just do that kind of stuff. When we get back, though, what did you hear? You read a lot of stuff. What was your impressions coming out of it? Whatever you read?
3: I think what you were kind of addressing going in, it's going to be just a new energy. This is who we are. We have to move forward together, make sure everyone has what they need, check those boxes, and grow the Mountain West Conference.
37: Yeah. And we'll talk to Glory about expansion. When we get back, my conversation with the commissioner of the Mountain West, Gloria Nevada. So that is next. It's the opening drive on 95.9 FM and AM 670 Sports Animal.
4: We have a couple of crashes to contend with. There's a crash on the off-ramp from westbound I-40 to northbound Coors, blocking the left lane and causing a little bit of a delay there. Another accident and final cleanup at the interchange. Eastbound I-40 is on the shoulder and not causing a slowdown. Just use care as you pass.
5: 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I'm Grace Toledo from the 96.3 News Radio KKOB Traffic Center.
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37: Conference USA Media Days next week. We're going to catch up with New Mexico State's coach Tony Sanchez coming up at 8 o'clock. Yesterday, towards the back end of media days, I sat down with Gloria Nevada, the commissioner of the Mountain West. 10, 11 minutes or whatever this is. It's not going to hit everything, but just wanted to hit a couple of things with her, things that I thought would be of interest to you. So here is my conversation with the Commissioner of the Mountain West, Gloria Navarez.
0: Commissioner Navarez, is it Navarez? The Commissioner of the Mountain West, and it's, you know, I've been coming to this for a lot of years, and I don't know if the right word, this year seemed to be more loose. There wasn't a cloud of, and I don't know if the word is angst, it's a group of people, a group of teams, a group of institutions who want to be part of this, and yeah. It's refreshing this year.
1: I would say momentum, excitement. Folks are really excited about the football season. We got new schools coming into the league. We're announcing new platforms, our media deals. So there's just a lot of positives, and I think that really helped the energy. But also, we, instead of two student athletes, we brought four from every school, two offense, two defense. And I really think having those additional folks in the room added storylines and really brought a lot more flavor.
0: Refreshing in the way when you add new energy, maybe refreshing is the word, but I'm not one to look back. I just got to believe it's nice to be able to look forward and for X number of years, and that maybe X number of days for all I know in this business, but just to know, okay, we're all pulling on the same end of the rope and there's a direction for this league. And I think that's the case. What is that message now?
1: You know, having all of our energy, attention, and resources back to what we're supposed to be doing, elevating student athletes, hosting championships, promoting the league, broadcasting live events, that feels really good. You know, the distractions are gone, the drain of time and energy, and being able to refocus on business as usual.
0: Did you feel there was a moment where I'm so focused on putting out fires, I can't really do my job?
1: I don't think I'm alone in that. I think all of college athletics kind of had a year where there's just been so many other issues, governance, lawsuits, eligibility, you know, CFP, contract expansion, all the things. There's just been a lot of things. So to your point, getting back to talking about the football season in 2026 is just awesome.
0: Gloria Navarez is the Commissioner of the Mountain West. All right, talk about this league. Where do you see this league, the health of it, the strength of it? Because there's a lot of talk about what the top is, but I think you'll admit for this league to be what it needs to be, the bottom, whoever that is, whatever it's perceived to be, has got to rise.
1: Yes, and we talked about it a little bit in the Q&A yesterday in that we are working this year to introduce and hopefully be able to announce next year membership standards for across the league, 10 to 12 categories of investment benchmarked against industry standard that schools would have to meet to continue to remain in good standing in the league on the one hand, and then also merit-based revenue distribution. So, you know, right now you have a media contract and you divide it equally between all members. We're looking at a model where you reward performance, you might bonus up different wins, postseason appearances, viewership, everything. So we're going to be working on those things. To your point, a healthy league is where the bottom is not too far from the top. The top can have the highest aspirations, national titles, but as long as our bottom continues to move along the spectrum, that's a healthy conference.
0: And so if a team or an institution does not meet standards X, Y, I hit three or I hit 9 of the 12, but I didn't, how do you handle that?
1: So we're still working out all the details, but imagine a situation where it's not an effort to try to run schools out of the league. It's an effort to educate what the needs are to move schools forward, give them the bullet points and data to talk to their donors and their trustees about the why. Yeah.
0: Gloria, as you look at this football season, then I always wonder, is it better, and I know you were asked this question on the stage yesterday, a different way, better to have one or two really good teams or to have parity? Parity knocks you out, teams get beat. You may not be in a great position for the playoff, but your league is stronger. Where is that line?
1: Well, I think our basketball league is a great example of that, right? I mean, parity in winning and having strong teams is really good. And I know from an individual school perspective, you're like, oh, well, maybe I got knocked off or maybe it's harder for me to win the title. But from a league perspective, if everyone is strong, that is the most ideal situation, because even when you lose against each other, you're not dragging folks down in the rankings or whatever it is, net RPI, but bolstering resumes as you move through conference play.
0: Wins against bubble, RPI, net, all whatever things. Today's yes. Cool, whatever the kids are using today. Gloria Navadas is with us for a few more minutes, the commissioner of the Mountain West. All right, so I move forward in. There was some talk, there always is talk about realignment, expansion. You said yesterday, and I think it's the right answer, we're not going to add just to add. Somebody, they have to add value. So the profile of adding value, and I know there's a number of different categories, whether it's institution, geography, market size, whatever. As you look at that, I would anticipate there's not an incredible urgency, but what is that standard that you all are looking for?
1: We start with fit. Mission, value, alignment, schools that look like us, that prioritize educating young people through sport in higher education. That's a powerful sentence, intentionally structured, to talk about this is what we deliver, so fit. And then competitive strength and commitment to athletics.
0: Where does football play in that? Because certainly in our market, right, New Mexico has been competitive across the board. Football, up until last year, has been the issue. Does football override or at least weigh heavier when you look at that?
1: It definitely has a heavier weight, I think, given what it is to the entire enterprise called sports. You know, it's about 80-85% of the eyeballs, of the revenue, of everything. So it does carry a little bit more weight, but it's definitely not the only factor.
0: Gloria Navarez, the commissioner of the Mountain West, is with us. Obviously, I wear a few hats, because not just because I got to cover my bald head, but wear a few hats. The bowl situation in the league. So, and I've been explaining to our listeners that all the contracts have renewed for 1 year, and everybody. Well, what about the teams that didn't have it? From your perspective, where we sit currently, and then, I mean, I've been telling people we don't know, because until the CFP decides what they're going to do, I don't have an answer for you moving forward.
1: Correct. So we feel very fortunate. We're in a very similar position to what we've been in the past. We didn't take a step back financially or a number of spots. That's important in this carryover year. And then 27, honestly, we just need to figure out what's happening at the CFP to then determine what's going to happen with the rest of postseason. So I wish I had a crystal ball, and same as you.
0: No,
1: sooner
0: I do
1: rather
0: too.
1: Than later would be great.
0: We all, and I tell people, whoever tells you they know, they don't.
1: They don't.
0: Everybody's got an idea. From if CFP expands, whatever that means, whether it's 14, 16, 24, whatever the number, is there a point where the group of, or the non-autonomous four, start to look at a playoff, or is it a bowl system from your perspective?
1: Yeah,
0: what would you like?
1: It's certainly an opportunity, and the thing that has prevented that in the past is, you know, it's hard for different leagues to take off their hats of self-interest to come together, because, you know, that's how schools operate. That's how athletic director, president, their job is to take care of that institution, that school, first and foremost. So that's been an inhibitor in the space, but certainly it is an opportunity. All of us in the non-autonomous leagues, our commissioners, have talked about it, are open to discussions. We don't want to do or say anything that gives any indication we'd be doing a playoff or anything in lieu of CFP. Correct. That's our North Star.
0: So one team of those, the non-autonomous, is going to get a shot at that.
1: Correct.
0: And then after that, then what happens, right?
1: Exactly. That's the conversation. Is there room to do something together? Is there room to take the top teams or the top champions that didn't get selected?
0: Maybe play them through the bowls, maybe not, who knows?
1: Whatever. Right. So there's a lot of opportunity there. But
0: that's where I tell people, like, if somebody tells you they know, they don't. Because there's so many, and everything is literally, we're all on hold as the CFP, and you sit in those meetings, and I'm sure they're glorious and they're wonderful, but as you sit around until they figure it out, and then everything triggers.
1: Correct.
0: All right. For our audience, New Mexico was a charter member of this league. There's not many charter members left. As you've watched them, they've had changes in administration, coaches. What that market and that particular university, and obviously there's New Mexico State fans who live in Albuquerque, and they've been wanting in, and I know that you've gone down that road. But specifically what UNM is for this league, to this league, and the importance of that market.
1: Well, all of it, what you said, but also during a lot of the tumultuous times, President Stokes was the chair of our board, and she, even when she rolled off as a chair, she was a part of the executive committee, so she's been in the room and part of the leadership that helped us navigate everything. And I can't tell you how much I respect her, relied on her, thank her for everything she's done, not just for New Mexico, but for the Mountain West.
0: Gloria, the MW Plus is new. And first of all, people need to remember, the genesis of conference networks started with the Mountain West. The
1: yes.
0: Mountain was the first one. And I told people the day it went away, you're going to, as much as you complain about distribution, you're going to rue the content that you don't get. So the MW has given you that. It's been free. People have been spoiled. Anytime you give something free and then you charge for it, they don't say thank you. They say, what the heck? This is a revenue stream that
1: yes.
0: this league has got to understand that you have to tap. And so as you roll it out, what's the message and the reception been as you launch the MW Plus behind a paywall?
1: Yeah. And to your point, it's upside revenue, and it's unlimited. If you sell your rights to a third party, that's it. One shot, those dollars don't flex over the course of the term of the agreement. Whereas this allows each school to interact with their fan bases, and if they drive a subscription, in other words, if you sign up as a fan of the Lobos and you click New Mexico, 60% of that subscription goes directly back to the campus.
0: Which is real.
1: And the school has 25% of the ad revenue on the platform, and it's unlimited to how much creative content or unique content schools, individual student athletes can promote.
0: For that matter.
1: Yeah, and we will be producing our own, but as a subscriber, you get all the content across all the schools, but you'll interact with whatever your sign-up school is and get that kind of unique content from that school and student-athletes.
0: How's the reception been on it? I mean, anytime you ask somebody to pay for something that they've gotten in the past, I know there's a little pushback.
1: Yeah, honestly, the excitement's been real. The price point is actually comparable to what the National High School Association's, so parents and fans and friends and family should be used to that. And it's a little early to tell, but the numbers are very, very positive because right now, this is the very first event that is going to be on the platform. This is free to the public. But once we get into live sports, soccer, volleyball, and football in the fall, we'll really get a better sense of the reception.
0: Congratulations on getting to this point. I always appreciate the conversation. Look forward to seeing you in our town sometime during the season.
1: Absolutely.
0: I got a cool spot for you to check out when you get there.
1: I will be there, and I look forward to checking out the cool spot.
0: Great to see you. Have a great season.
1: Thank you.
37: Gloria Novatis, the commissioner of the Mountain West Conference, and she, there's no breaking news. She's not going to tell you anything. She's got the answers. But I want to go through some of the big issues there. And I think one thing that's always on people's mind is, okay, what's next, right, as far as addition in regards to the makeup of the membership. And then the MW was a big talk in regards to this week. Anything stand out in there for you? One question I always wonder, that dominant team versus parity question, because parity eats you up from within, and especially for a league like this who's trying to get that one bid, it feels like one dominant would be better each year, although does that make your league better?
38: It would, because you need someone that's one loss or undefeated can be in that mix, because if you have a bunch of 2-3 loss teams, that puts you out of it no matter how strong the bottom of your conference is.
37: Yeah.
38: When we're talking college football.
37: Yeah.
38: But I did think the standards four teams was intriguing thought.
37: I think it's a good thought. It makes everybody strive and have to be better.
38: You're going to have to invest.
37: You're going to have to invest. Or and I asked, well, what if they don't? And they're still working through that. But you're incentivized financially to be better. And you have to live up to a standard or you don't get to stay here. And I think that's the right answer. Absolutely. All right, respond to anything you heard there. Tony Sanchez due to be with us coming up at 8 o'clock this morning. Talk to the New Mexico State football coach as they get ready for their big media day event. 505-246-0610. Hey, get in on this today because it is the last day of John Thomas Jewelers' big buying event. It's been this week. 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
4: We have one accident working eastbound Paseo del Norte, the off-ramp to Coors, affecting mostly the southbound turn lanes. Delay mounting on northbound Coors from construction. It's backed up between Iliff back to Fortuna. The good news is the river crossings are all running at normal speeds.
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5: You can respond to anything you heard from Gloria Navadas and the commissioner of the Mountain West. It just where you are in regards to this conference going forward. Do you feel, I don't know, do you feel any different? I don't know, better, worse. Like now that the Band-Aid has finally been pulled off, now that it's not, well, next year, wait, no, next year's now. Like they're gone, dude. And this is your league. And I don't think it's going to be as bad as everybody tell. Well, I say everybody, as some people want to believe. Oh, you're just a whatever. I don't know that I think this league is going to be much worse, if worse, in football. Do you believe Boise State is still Boise State, like the dominant best group of six team, JJ?
6: The dominant?
5: Yeah, they're good. They're good, right? Mm-hmm. They were a five-loss team that was, you know, tied for a championship. They won the league last year, but they lost five games last year, right? I don't. Is San Diego State or Fresno State or anybody else that went there that much better than New Mexico or UNLV or Hawaii? I don't think so. Do you?
6: No, I think football is going to be very comparable this season.
5: Basketball will be a little different. I agree with that on basketball. I mean, Gonzaga, San Diego State, those two programs have separated themselves from the rest. But football-wise, I think you're going to be okay. And I walked away from the week more interested than I was. And I mentioned this to some of the teams. You know, I spent time with Jeff Choate, the head coach at Nevada, Scotty Walden at UTEP. And we were just talking, and I'm like, don't you think the key to this league is the perceived bottom of the league? And I said, that's you guys. You got to get better, right? And they do. And they realize that. Like, Nevada, Choate thinks they've got a team. And they're going to be really good. And everybody does. You know, Scotty Walden, they know they've got to get better. You know, what's Wyoming going to be? Wyoming, to me, Wyoming's the biggest unknown to this whole thing. If they can ever keep a quarterback healthy, it feels like they're going to be okay, right? But everybody can't be okay. Somebody's got to be first. Somebody's got to be last.
6: There's going to be teams at the bottom of the conference, I think, for the Mountain West. And I know really what you're getting at, but for me, it's if you have two teams that are competing or one team that runs away with it, if you want that shot at the college football playoff, that's what it's going to be. You don't need everyone beating each other up.
5: So what you're saying is there's got to be New Mexico and UNLV, you got to be really good and run away with this thing, right?
6: Yeah, because it's different if we're talking about college basketball. Then, yeah, the bottom of the conference, those numbers, they impact you a lot more.
5: Well, that's kind of where Gloria was going, right?
6: You just need a team that, hey, somehow, some way, can one of y'all stay in that CFP conversation?
5: Yeah, and that's what the commissioner was saying. You know, look at our football. I'm sorry, our basketball as an example of that. It'll be interesting to watch. I do think it'll be a good watch. And I do think, you know, as you walk through some of the non-conference, like, I'm crying out loud, UTEP's got to go to Michigan and Oklahoma, and they got Oregon State coming to their place. Like, what are you doing? I mean, you're getting paid.
6: Deposit.
5: But what are you doing? Yeah. Northern Illinois is the team that New Mexico misses this year. And then there's one conference game that'll be a non-conference game. San Jose State's going to play, I believe it's Northern Illinois. Might be North Dakota State. In a non-conference game. They both needed another game. So San Jose State plays 13 games. Spent some time yesterday with Ken Niumatalolo, too. And really like him. It's good dudes. Like you know, good coaches, good fun people to talk to. And it's talking season. Everybody's really good at it. We'll talk more in talking season. Conference USA Media Day is next week. Where will the Aggies be picked in that? Probably somewhere towards the middle of the pack. Their head coach is Tony Sanchez. He is going to be with us next. How are the Aggies? How was their camp? How was their recruiting? Where are they as they get set to start? Talk with Tony next. 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
43: Snakes, zombies, public speaking, the list of fears is endless. 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
0: 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I'm John Lund.
1: 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Here's Jeff Symbieta and JJ Buck.
2: Well, talking season will continue next week. Conference USA Media Days, along with others. Big 12 last week, ACC Mountain West this week. You got to get in shape for talking season. You spend hours and hours just working on your, on your cadence and your stamina. It's the opening drive. Jeff Symbieta and JJ Buck. New Mexico State, whatever polls are going to mean to you, they will find themselves somewhere in the polls. We'll open the season on the 29th of August. They will be at Florida State. Come home for the home opener the next week against Mercyhurst. Go to Hawaii and then get a week on a bye before hosting New Mexico on the 26th. That's what their first four look like. Their third-year head coach is Tony Sanchez, and he joins us this morning on the Sports Animal. Good morning, Tony. How you living?
3: I'm doing good, man. How's it going? Good to talk to you again.
2: Yeah, it's good to hear you. You getting in shape for talking season and doing the car wash and answering all those deep-diving questions at Media Day?
3: Yeah, no doubt about it. Yeah, we take off here on Sunday afternoon, and then it'll be all day on Monday and Tuesday afternoon and get back and get ready for camp.
2: Yeah, no, I appreciate you spending some time with us before. It's a big season, and I say that it's always a big season. Every week's a big game because there's not that many of them. As you go through your roster, you went through your camp, you went through the turnover and the re-recruitment and the portal and everything. I know you feel good about it. What is it that makes you feel good about this roster and makes you think that you're going to be better than all these pundits are telling you you're going to be?
3: Yeah, well, the thing about it is, you know, we've done a really good job in recruiting the last bunch of years, and it's been very evident by the amount of guys we've lost late in the spring portal and how well they've done. I mean, you got two leading SEC rushers last year that both got drafted. You know, you've got, I mean, multiple guys. I mean, this team we had, you know, this last draft, we had four guys drafted and 10 guys signed free agents, and a handful of those guys were on our roster last spring. This is the first time in the 3 years that we haven't had a spring portal. So being able to recruit the way we did, going through spring ball with 94, the 105 on the roster, not having any interruptions again in late May, and, you know, you go into the summer with your roster intact. You have some high school guys, a couple older guys you brought in at the last second. I mean, last year in June, we brought in over 24 guys, you know, to fill those spots. This year, the only guys who came in were, I think, two older guys and high school guys that we had signed. So it's just an entirely different feeling. It's a talented roster. I mean, when you look at the season we had last year with those four losses on the last play of the game, that thing could have swung real fast. I mean, that New Mexico game is a four-point game late in the fourth quarter. I mean, you know, there's a lot of tight games there. We just did not have the firepower or the guys up front to be able to close those things out. Well, you know, nothing's guaranteed, but us being a lot better, you know, at least on paper, and, you know, from what we've seen as coaches, the way our guys have put in work this summer, what we saw through the spring, the development, the quarterback room, the offensive line room, there's some areas where we're just a whole lot better than we were a year ago.
2: No, Tony, I've always been a firm believer you got to learn how to win, especially at a program that doesn't have a long, long history of that. You lose 6 one-possession games last year. You and then you turn the ball over 24 times. So, I mean, if you want to look at two stats and say, why did it not go your way, you got to be able to close and win some of those close games, and you just got to protect the football.
3: Yeah, there's no doubt. You know, the one thing we did last year is we were one of the top teams in America in creating turnovers.
2: Yeah,
3: so we actually were plus in the turnover category last year. But offensively, we struggled, man. We struggled up front with our offensive line, and we could never really put together a consistent running game. That affected, you know, obviously, you know, Logan, some of those guys back there throwing the ball around, and it created some turnovers, you know, and we got to be better than that. And part of that's being able to run the football. Our DNA, you know, before that was kind of being able to get downhill, run the football, you know, and last year we kind of swung swung that. But, I mean, with the amount of offensive linemen that we had lost going on in, it got really tough. And you could see that, you know, late in games and such. But, you know, I mean, again, you know, two walk-off field goals and two overtimes, and, you know, you're just sitting there going like, darn. I mean, you're still putting – even with those turnovers, you're putting yourselves in a position. So, defensively, we got to be ball hawks like we were last year. Again, we were one of the top teams in America in creating turnovers. We just got to fix that on offense. I mean, we've got to do a better job. And I think the key is going to be up front and running the ball. And we love the offensive line group. I mean, it is night and day from where it was a year ago. So, again, we need to be able to lean on those guys. We brought some really special backs in. You know, James Jones is as good as any back we've had here in the last 4 or 5 years. I mean, he goes right up there, you know, in that category, and that's saying a lot considering, you know, the amount of guys. I mean, heck, we got three guys that are going NFL training camp right now, and he's as good as any of those guys. So I'm excited to see him, you know, Mike Washington, and then DeJon Stanley coming on back. You know, that group's going to be a lot better, and I think that alone right there is going to kind of help us in that category.
2: He's Tony Sanchez, New Mexico State's head football coach, with us on the Sports Animal.
4: Well, Coach, you just laid it out. You need all three phases.

0: conference, you know, so having him there and Mateo coming back, who started last year. I mean, he's probably the one starter that we got back that did a great job. And then Armand Owens from Grambling State, who was a 24-game starter there, really good player. I mean, we've got 8 or 9 guys that we feel like, you know, we can play. I mean, and last year it was tough.
1: You know, in this era, talented players are going to get opportunities, and especially at the quarterback position. How do you address that with trying to find someone in the transfer portal, maybe wanting to develop someone, but knowing maybe if a quarterback, you know, does have a good season, he could be gone? How have you focused on that position over the last couple of years?
0: Yeah, you know, first of all, and let's just be honest, I mean, we were not where we needed to be competitively in the revenue share space at all the last couple of years. I mean, you know, our foes up north were probably 4 times what we were. You know, in Conference USA, you know, we had our big meetings, we shared some numbers and stuff. Without getting into the weeds, we were probably, you know, at least a third behind, you know, where everybody else was. I mean, you know, we weren't giving out even half of what some people were. This year, all of our institutions have made a commitment to it. We have some, you know, a lot more than we've had in the past. This is going to allow us to be competitive. So, number one, we were able to go out and be very competitive in this market, you know, with the quarterback spot. And then, you know, if you lose a guy and you, after having a good year, it is what it is. You go, you know, that's kind of what's happening at this level. I mean, everybody we play, there's not a single roster from Florida State all the way down that didn't lose an impactful guy from their roster. I mean, that's just part of the way it is. And then our jobs are to go and, you know, and backfill it. Again, with eliminating the spring portal, it stops people from coming in and, you know, realizing they have holes at the end of spring and coming in and taking quality guys off your roster. So everyone's got to do a better job up front. So, I mean, again, you know, bringing in Trey Hedden, you know, from Furman, it was stiff competition. I mean, he had some turnovers, but you go back and our whole thing, when you watch film and you're evaluating guys, you got to look at, okay, let's look at the situation, let's look at the why, who he had around him, what he was doing. He did a great job on film. He had 2 other power fours that he took trips to that offered a lot more than we did. I think we gave him the best opportunity to come in and start. And he's done a great job. He earned it in the spring. He'll get the nod going into camp. And, you know, it's his job to lose right now. But Kalani McLeod from DVC, who now with the new 5 for 5 has got 4 years to play, he's as talented as a thrower as we've had around here. So excited about his future. And then Adam DeMonte that started a couple games last year. So, again, we have 3 guys we feel like we can go win games with, which, again, that's a lot different. You know, all of our eggs were in one basket last year, and, you know, Logan did a really good job, and I think this year we're in a much better position in that room. But it's always gonna be tough, it's always gonna be competitive, and if you go out and have a great year and your quarterback tears it up, you know, good luck keeping him at this level.
2: Yeah, and then you got TK King on the outside, who I know you're thrilled to have back. And one thing you've had over the last couple of years, it feels like, is you've had guys on the outside that are weapons, that are explosive. The issue's been just getting them the football and let them make plays.
0: Yeah, I mean, we threw for 3,000 last year. You know, again, we just couldn't run the ball, you know. And again, it was kind of I don't know if it was a pretty 3,000 yards we threw for either. I mean, I think this team, you know, again, should be around there, but we need, you know, that rushing. You know, we need to go out and, you know, average, you know, at least 150 to 200 yards a game. You want to be in that realm. You do that, you change your deal. But Josiah Thomas coming in from Western Carolina, you know, we thought he'd be pretty good on, you know, from the film we got. I think he really surprised everybody. I mean, he's extremely talented in that tight end group. He's a big, long kid, so he's kind of like a wide receiver there, but he's got that nastiness to him. And then Carson Suese from Oklahoma State, again, I mean, we're excited about those 2 big tight ends coming into the room that we really struggled there last year. But, yeah, King and then Bradford, you know, Bodie Malone, I mean, at the end of the day, you know, as a freshman, he was outstanding last year, but at 6'5 and 205 and running the way he does, and he'll hit his stride, but his best games were at the end of the season last year. And I think we brought some really good guys in. AJ Williams broke his ankle during camp last year, and he was a starter at X. We got him coming back, so excited about that. And then Miles Lieben from Stanford, he had a good quality career at Stanford and got 2 more years left to go. And so we added some really good pieces in. Lyndon Rave from Kennesaw State, he played a bunch, caught a bunch of balls there, and he just wanted to get closer to home. And so, I mean, I think we've got a bunch of targets there that can help us be better on offense.
2: All right, Tony Sanchez with us a few more minutes. You hit on your defense and you took the ball away. It kept you in games. It put you in positions to win. Henry Davis, Gabe Patterson, or Peterson up front. You got dudes. I know you like your defense. Why are they even better this year?
0: Well, you got a bunch of guys coming back. I mean, from Josiah Charles, a corner, Lorenzo Smith, you know, who played corner but will move into safety. You know, Bernard Ives, returning starter. Sessions, a returning starter. You know, Tayden Barnes, who was our Conference USA all-conference freshman, who transferred to Cincinnati. He came back.

0: You know, you brought up Peterson. We got Bradley Vasseli coming back, our two middle linebackers. Sione Apeo and Torrey Gethers both returning. We've got a handful of starters coming back. And then Kyan Day Roberts, who we got from UTSA, he's a pretty special dude inside. I mean, last year we brought Ezra Christensen in, who was ranked the number one, you know, G6 defensive lineman in the country. And he had never started a game coming in from Fresno State. And you look at Kyan, and Kyan's a little different, man. He's 6'5", you know, he's 305, and he's just twitchy. So, you know, we're hoping he becomes a major disruptor. So we've got a bunch of guys on the defensive side of the ball that I think can help us be good. We just got to be better in the back end.
1: Now, Coach, you addressed, you know, New Mexico State trying to climb that ladder, you know, when it comes to resources and revenue generation. When you look at Conference USA, how do you feel about the foundation of the teams in the conference, you know, in the battle to be that group of six representative?
0: Yeah, you know, I mean, I think it's wide open every single year. I mean, the hard thing is, you know, I mean, obviously, you know, you go into every game with the idea you're going to go win that ball game, right? And, you know, but when you look at the big picture, it's hard to go undefeated, right? And I think anybody in the group of six is, you got to kind of be undefeated. You know, someone's got to beat a Power Four school. You got to hope some other guys in your conference kind of, you know, create a little bit more clout. And then at the end of the year, you got to be sitting there standing. So again, we're chasing perfection every year like everybody else. You know, if you get even close to it, that's a pretty damn good season. Is it doable? It's absolutely doable. Is it difficult? It's extremely difficult, I think, for anybody in the G6. You know, I think once you get out of the, you know, obviously the nod is going to go to the American Conference. You know, and then after that, I think everybody else has got to kind of roll their sleeves up and, you know, and go knock off a Power Four and have a great year and then, you know, get through that conference championship game. And it's hard to do unscathed, you know. So, again, you know, our goal is number one, and, you know, you got to kind of take them in order, you know. I mean, you know, you want to, you know, that UNM game is a big game, you know. You want to get bowl eligible. You want to play in a conference championship. You want to win it. And if you can knock all those different things off and you're sitting there unblemished at the end of the year, you have a shot.
2: Lastly, I look at the schedule, and there's for your fans, there's one obvious omission. There's no UTEP game, and they're not in your league anymore. I talked to both Jim Stirk, their athletic director, and Scotty Walden, the head coach there, and this week they said it's a priority for them to get that game back on the schedule, the non-conference game. And people have to understand these games, these non-conference schedules and contracts, are put together years in advance. But from a New Mexico State perspective, is that something that's important for you and you guys?
0: It's just as important to us, you know, heck, I mean, as it is to them. I mean, there's no more importance, especially us beating them the last time and having all that stuff there. And, I mean, it's a heck of a game. It draws a great crowd. It's great revenue generating. It's great community generating. We want that game. You know, the thing about it is they got to be realistic, though, and they're going to have to probably be a little more flexible because we can't give up an FCS game to play them. You know what I'm saying? So it's one of those deals where, you play New Mexico, you want to play UTEP, you're going to play a Power Four, then you're going to have your FCS game and that's your schedule, right? Well, them deciding to change conferences, you know, probably made their life a little bit more difficult too, far as like who they got to go schedule now, you know? And so, again, it's one of those deals where I know Joe Fields, our AD's talked about it. He wants it back on the schedule. Our president does. I do. They don't want it on the schedule any more than we do. It's just got to make sense. Like, we're not going to go ahead and do something to put ourselves in a negative position to help them, you know? So, again, will we be flexible? Absolutely. We've talked about it. I think there's a chance earlier than later for us to get that thing back on. But there's going to have to probably be some buyouts and things like that. We shouldn't have to buy ourselves out of that game. You know what I'm saying? That should be coming from their end because they're the ones who made that move. So hopefully it happens. It happens sooner than later. We'd love to see it on the schedule. But, yeah, I mean, it's believe me, we'd love to have that game on the schedule rather than Hawaii, you know. You know, it's a little less travel, so we would love to have that one. But, you know, we're going to go play the games we have scheduled. And, you know, again, hopefully as an ex-Aggie player too, nobody wants that game more than me. I guarantee I want it more than Scotty.
2: Yeah, no, and I believe it'll happen, and it might be a few years low, right? Everybody's got their contracts to play. Hey, it sounds like you're ready for talking season. It sounds like you're ready for media day. Just wanted to give you a little, you know, a little prep for it.
0: No doubt about it. We're fired up, man. It's been you get rested up in the summer, and then halfway through you get a little antsy. So I'm excited to get back and get to work.
2: Always appreciate you. Hopefully we're going to be able to do those regular Tuesdays with you again this year. And set those up and get you back on for Aggie fans on our show on Tuesdays throughout the week. And then, you know, as we get into October, it gets a little wonky, but we'll set that up with you and get that on your schedule. And
0: love it. Yep.
2: Safe travels to Texas. We'll catch up with you soon.
0: Appreciate you. Go Aggies.
2: All right. Be well. Tony Sanchez, the head football coach of New Mexico State. And I think that was one thing. I think Aggie fan and minor fan wants to see that game, right?
1: Yes.
2: So it just makes too much sense. All right. You can respond to that. He's excited. Look, their defense was good. Their defense wasn't the reason that they lost games. They couldn't score points. They turned the ball over. That was what was the issue there. And they got a quarterback from FCS that put up big numbers and feels like they got a good offensive line. Got a sweet deal for you as well when we get back. It's the opening drive on 95.9 FM and AM 610, the Sports Animal.
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7: Western One Sports presents this World Soccer Update. In Sunday's World Cup Championship game, Spain comes off the impressive upset win in the semifinals. Here's Westwood One Soccer analyst Jamie Watson.
8: If Spain replicate that performance that they gave against France, there's no doubt in my mind that they will be the world champions and they will beat Argentina. The hard part is replicating that performance because it was so good in that semifinal against France.
7: There's a connection between Lionel Messi and Spain's just-turned 19-year-old phenom, Lamine Yamal. When Yamal was 6 months old, his parents won a lottery to have their baby boy having his picture taken with Messi. Then a 20-year-old playing for Barcelona was for a promotional ad. And Sunday, they face off. Yamal came into this World Cup with a lot of hype, maybe too much for someone so young. He's only scored one goal. Messi has scored eight. And Sunday, almost certainly the last time he plays for his country. John Stashower, Westwood One Sports.
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11: Couple accidents to watch out for this morning. We've got a crash on westbound Paseo del Norte approaching Coors, and another crash southbound I-25 just south of Jefferson. We're seeing delays mounting northbound Coors from construction between Iliff and Fortuna. We're seeing congestion through the I-25 construction zone, and your river crossings are all flowing relatively smoothly.
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2: I'm Tony Sanchez. You feel better about that team? Vegas has put their win total at 4.5. You like more? You like less? Who do you like? It's an interesting non-conference as they go to Florida State first, and then Mercyhurst, Hawaii, and New Mexico. And then they go into conference play. And they'll play that Wednesday schedule. It'll be weekdays games and you know, a lot of ESPN network stuff. They open up conference play at home against Western Kentucky. That'll be on a Thursday. Then at FIU on a Wednesday. Then a Wednesday, get a week off. And a Wednesday game against Sam Houston. And a Wednesday game against Jacksonville State. And then back to weekends. And the back in November, Liberty, Missouri State, Delaware, and Tennessee. So it's an interesting schedule and league. And with all, don't you think, JJ, a lot of schools that are like them football-wise, like they should be able to contend with the FIUs, the Sam Houstons, even the Jack States, the Liberties of Missouri States, right?
1: I agree with that statement.
2: And if this quarterback and Trey hadn't won the job and Tony said that, you know, he's won the job for now, young man who put up big numbers at Furman, if they did upgrade that offensive line and protect the young man and he doesn't turn the ball over, I think their defense is going to be fine. Defensively, they were good last year. Like, in that league, they were good. They did force turnovers. They just couldn't win close games and turn the ball over at the end and just shot themselves in the foot. They played 6-1 possession games last year.
1: Yeah, for the amount of times they turn it over to finish on the plus side as a credit to that defense and especially the pieces that they bring back, strong in the middle of the defensive line, solid linebackers. It's a good place to start, and especially the confidence you have in the offensive line. Trenches are where it starts.
2: It'll be interesting to watch them, as it will be everybody, but talking season's underway, and I'm glad Tony was with us today. So, Aggie fam, feel free to jump in at 505-246-0610. We're going to talk some golf coming up at 9 o'clock. With Nick Nee, the director of golf out at the San Diego Golf Club. You had a couple of great rounds at Royal Birkdale today. -2, -8s already on the board, JG. 62s. Lucas Herbert is leading at -8. And then Sam Burns, who had a rough day yesterday, shot an 8-under 62. So the American is at 5-under and 3 strokes back. Cam Young is on the course. No, he's done. Cam Young shot at 3-under today. So Cameron Young and Jackson Suber are in second place at 6-under par. And Sam Burns is in. The late guys going out, and there's a lot of names going out late, including Bryson DeChambeau, who just went out on the course. He's through one hole today. Scottie Scheffler goes out late today. So the guy's just getting started. What time is it? If it's 8:30 here, it's 10:30 on the East Coast. I think it's 5 hours, so 11, 12, 1, 2. So it's, gosh, they're starting about 3:30 in the afternoon out there. A lot of daylight in Royal Birkdale. But I'll keep you up to date as we go through that as well.
1: They're going to need to add a few more bunkers on the weekend. Toughen this course up.
2: Right? It's just too easy. Yeah, right. Bruce is in. Said Bruce is keeping receipts. Jeff, if Jason and Jerome's guys start 1-3 or 1-4, let's replay that Tony the Tiger interview. Okay. Look, I mean, every coach it feels pretty good about their team, right? Somebody's going to go 1-4. Somebody's got to lose every game, right? Every game that there's a winner, there's got to be a loser. Yeah. Who do you think New Mexico State should beat? I mean, as you start looking at their schedule, I mean, you're not going to sit here and tell me they should beat Florida State, are you?
1: No.
2: They should beat Mercyhurst. You can tell me they should go to Hawaii and win that game?
1: Should, no.
2: Should they beat New Mexico?
1: They'll be home dogs.
2: So they could start 1-3.
1: Mm-hmm.
2: It ain't over then. Then they start league play. You know, and look, what is Western Kentucky and FIU and Sam Houston?
1: And so what do you want to replay from that? Like, he's excited about his offensive line. He told us who his starting quarterback was, and there you go.
2: Yeah, he didn't predict anything. He didn't sit here and claim they were going to win a championship. I think he thinks they can contend. But let's see. You know, let's see. Is that that feels like the right kind of non-league schedule for them, doesn't it? One bye game, one FCS, New Mexico, and another group of 16. In Hawaii. Now, Hawaii happens to be really good this year, I think. But if they could replace that Hawaii game with UTEP, that would be the perfect schedule for them. And I think that's where Tony wants to go. That's the other thing for Aggie fan. You know, it sounds like both sides do want to get the game back on the schedule. And I do believe at some point both sides will get that game back on the schedule. Let me remind you, we got a sweet deal going on today. And it's going to go live on our website, as it always does, right at 9 o'clock. It is El Patron. You will love El Patron. If you've been there, you get it. If not, well, you should. Celebrate Taco Tuesdays. Every Tuesday, weekly specials they've got as well. It is spectacular. The sweet deal is you spend $25. 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
11: Turning into Crash Central in Albuquerque, we've got a fender bender southbound I-25 at Jefferson and another crash on westbound Paseo del Norte as you approach Coors. Otherwise, traffic flowing pretty smoothly through the city. Your river crossings all running at normal speeds.
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21: Across the country right now, at this very moment, there are probably arguments taking place about who's doing more of the housework, the homework, the shuttling of kids from this activity to that. It's true. By and large, women do more of this than men. But doesn't have to be that way. And if you and your spouse can level that playing field, it's going to make both of you and your kids happier. Psychologist Yelena Kecmanovic says this might be how you get there. 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
22: 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Your foot was on the gas and her life was on the line. 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
2: 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Are you on the Messi train, or are you kind of over? 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You get the third place game, England and France, on Saturday. Are you into the third place game? Did you guys have a conversation about the third place game and the why on that?
1: Didn't get into the why. It's more of a chuckle of goodness. The emotion of the third place game is going to be interesting. See if Mbappe wants to go out there, try to score a couple, come out with the golden boot.
2: Right. Okay.
1: But probably a decent amount of squad rotation.
2: Well, I spent a lot of time with somebody this weekend who spent the last 6 weeks working the World Cup up in Boston, and there's a reason for this. And look, the rest of us are like, yeah, whatever. But from the way I understand it, there's a $2 million difference from the fourth place and the third place team. So there is an incentive. Now, the team is $2 million a lot? I mean, I believe it is. The third place team earns $29 million. And the fourth place team makes $27 million. Now, how you divvy that, I imagine, would be up to your team. So there is a financial incentive. So I do believe there'll be a competitive edge to this.
1: It goes to the federations. So it's not like directly players playing for 27 or 29.
2: So when it goes to the federation, there's got to be something on this for the players then to be incentivized, no?
1: You're playing in the biggest tournament you ever play in.
2: Okay, and you're playing for third place. You're playing for the consolation.
1: Get a little bonus of whatever checks you get.
2: But, yeah. All nations receive guaranteed qualification payouts. There's preparation fees, all this offset. When I hear that there's going to be essentially, $56 million for the two teams that are playing in the third and fourth place game, it just starts to give you a concept of the amount of money that is being generated here, right? When third and fourth team are going to split $56 million, and everybody gets compensated and reimbursed. The championship. Do you know what the champions get? Because I want to know. The World Cup. The champions receive $50 million. The runners up 33. So what I tell you, 67 and 88. Just for those two, right? Which is $155 million. Just for those four teams. Everybody else get paid too, plus the... I mean, it's amazing, and I promise you they run a profit. It starts to boggle your mind how much money is in this, huh?
1: Yes. It is the biggest sporting event in the world
2: once every 4 years. So that's why they're playing a third-place game. Because there's a bleep load of money involved. So does England and France care? I think they do. And I'm going to guess, you tell me, I mean, those are two really proud nations whose fan bases should be proud, but are probably pissed off because they didn't win. France got shut down. And England.
1: England was an absolute disaster.
2: Dude, England. England was there. They were in. 4 minutes away?
1: Well, not 4 minutes away.
2: 4 minutes plus extra time, right? They were up 1-0 with 4 minutes to go to the 90 mark. So in the 86th minute.
1: You know, you still probably had like
2: 10 minutes left. Oh, what the hell it was. All the hocus pocus.
1: They played 40 minutes scared for their life.
2: I thought so too.
1: And that is a decision that you look at the man that is leading that team and say, appreciate you.
2: So you're
1: on
2: done.
1: To the next one.
2: So you're done with it.
1: It was a disaster.
2: All right.
1: Disaster.
2: So you get all the way to the semifinal and I'm done with you.
1: Yeah.
2: Right. Yeah.
1: That's like, hey, we have a 2-touchdown lead at halftime. We're not going to try to
2: score,
1: throw the football. We're just going to run it 3 straight downs and punt the rest of the game.
2: All right. So does it ease the fan bases? I don't think it eases the fan bases to win. I think it further infuriates the fan bases if you lose. Is that a fair statement? So whoever goes home, France or England, they're both going home. But whoever goes home with the third place trophy, ribbon, whatever the hell they give you, I don't know that it helps the fan bases and eases the fury, disappointment, whatever it is, of losing in the semis. But if you lose the last two, it even furthers the fury, does it not?
1: Oh, it does.
2: So there's your incentive.
1: Feeds the beast. Now, it'd be interesting. Now, honestly, too, you can get a good game with squad rotation. Like, there's plenty of dudes that haven't got minutes. If they get in this game, like, it's going to be something that you're not watching and going, oh, no one wants to be here.
2: I think that's right. I think once you get on the pitch, these guys are going to be, damn, it's competitive. It's the World Cup. I'm playing those guys. The whole world's watching. Like, yeah, I want to freaking win. Good morning, fellas. This is from John. I believe that a really long World Cup soccer game for this Sunday between Spain and Argentina needs a good hoe today, since it's Friday. That's fair. A World Cup soccer hoe. Appreciate it, John in the Duke City. All right, we'll give you that. We'll get you a hoe. Is your weekend around this? Are you planning it? Is your tea time around this? Like, are you having a World Cup finals party? Are you going to an event? Do you need to go to an Irish pub? Are you like where are you headed? Or are you at the point, I wonder, you guys were in the soccer world, right? You were with a soccer guy all week. Like, you're in it. Once the U.S. was knocked out, because the excitement should build as the games get more intense, do you feel that it did, or did it peak at the USA round of 16 game in our country?
1: I'm sure you lost some, but this is one, it's crossover, man. Like, even if you're not a soccer fan, like, you can't deny the ridiculous storyline that is Lionel Messi and what Argentina is doing.
2: Yes.
1: The fact that the stadiums he's broadcast, they're still hitting numbers, they're still packed, and it's in our backyard. And, like, that's different. Like, I think there would be a little bit more of a tune out
2: if it was
1: when it's overseas. But again, once every 4 years, I think people can handle, three, four extra soccer games the United States not playing in.
2: I think people need to see a conclusion too. Because to your point, it was here. It's like watching a movie and not watching the end of it, or watching a series and not watch the series finale, right?
1: And it's one at this level, if you're just tuning in for sports entertainment, you understand like what you're watching. You understand what happened, how England cratered, how Messi, the legend of this player, just continues to grow. It's Tiger Woods wearing red on a Sunday. It's people have collapsed in positions of, hey, we're going to win this game. No, you're not, because you don't know how to handle Messi on the other side.
2: They've been ridiculous the way they've won. They've been ridiculous. The Egypt game was silly. The way their comebacks from the dead, seemingly every time they're on the pitch, has been...
1: It's insane. Yeah. Like, it shouldn't happen, but it's happening, and it's with this guy that's still playing at a high level. He assisted on the two goals to beat England, and then going into this final against Spain, and I'm sure you've seen the story, and it's everywhere this week.
2: The picture?
1: Yamin Lamal, who is a 19-year-old rising star in Spain, who plays for Barcelona. Oh, yeah, the club that Messi became a legend at, and he's wearing number 10. His mother won a photo shoot with Messi when Lamal was a baby. And so you essentially had Messi baptizing this young kid who then took his spot at Barcelona, who's then playing in the final for Spain at 19 years old. That's just unbelievable. And the emotion around the fact that Messi is beloved in Spain.
2: Not this weekend.
1: But not on Sunday.
2: Not this weekend. 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
3: Thanks, Bob. We've got a crash southbound I-25 at Jefferson. The left lane is blocked. Emergency vehicles are on the scene. Give them room to work. Be careful there. Another wreck, eastbound I-40 at the on-ramp to San Mateo. And finally, we're still cleaning up that crash westbound Paseo del Norte as you approach the Coors off-ramp.
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2: Guys, or like the early guys, the early tee times are in. And Lucas Herbert shot an 8 under 62 today. Guy out of Australia. He's your leader. Sam Burns also shot a 62 today. He's at minus five and in fourth place. Two Americans tied for second at 6 under par, Cameron Young and Jackson Suber. The Young, how about Suber, man? He played 27 holes in Lynx Golf before. He's brand new on tour, and he's gone over there and just lit it up over the first couple of days. Some names out there. Ludvig Åberg shot 4 under today. He's 3 under par at minus 11. Bryson DeChambeau is even today. He's minus 3. Where's Scotty? Scotty's even today at 2 under par. Again, your leader at 8 under par. Rory today, 3 under par. He shot a 67 to get to 1 under par. He is in for the day, as is Patrick Cantlay at minus 1. Some guys, so the projected cut is 1 over par. Guys who are on the wrong side of that right now, Billy Horschel, Wyndham Clark will not make the cut. He's going home. Max Homa will not make the cut. Jordan Spieth looks like he's in danger. He's even after 2 today, but he's 3 over par. So some big names. Justin Rose will not make the cut. Wow. I mean, a lot of big names that are out there that aren't going to do it. So it's like feast or famine at Royal Birkdale today. Opening drive, Jeff and JJ. We'll talk to you. Nick Nee coming up here at 9 o'clock. Get a little golf in on that and get you a golf tip. By the way, on the World Cup Finals, what's it going to be at the Meadowlands, right? What's commonly known as MetLife Stadium, but for this month it's New York, New Jersey Stadium. They say there will be no air quality concerns. Really? How do they know that? JJ, have you seen the wildfires and the smoke and the air quality there?
1: It's rough right now.
2: Yeah, it is. They say that the weather forecast improves and blows it out of there, and they say they're going to be okay.
1: So, giant fans. We're going to set up giant fans, blow the smoke back to Canada.
2: It's really weird.
1: Keep your smoke on that side of the border.
2: Keep your own smoke. Yeah. All right. If you missed the conversation we had with Gloria Navadas, the commissioner of the Mountain West Conference, it'll be available for you on our website, sportsanimalabq.com. You can click on the opening drive, and you can listen to that as well as the conversation we had with New Mexico State football coach Tony Sanchez. Next week, we'll get into some of the live stuff. Over the next week or two, JJ will reach out and talk to Matt Larson, the athletic director at North Dakota State. I think people will be interested in what they bring to the league and hearing about their investment and what it took to transition. And I had some really good conversations with him that I think people would like. We'll hear from Rob Harley, the interim head coach at Northern Illinois, about what that institution brings into the league. Scotty Walden, the head coach at UTEP, is going to come on with us. We'll have a conversation with Eric Harper, the athletic director at UNLV. In a lot of respects, his perspective on the league, but JJ, why they decided to stay, right? Why did UNLV stay in this league? And they seem to be happy where they are. Spent good time with him and Dan Mullen as well. So often, right? It's just weird right now, man. I know we say this every year, and it comes so quick. It's July 16th. It's football season.
1: Football is football.
2: Yeah, once. Thank you. Mike Bobo once said, but it's the truth. Should we get into football? I'll give you a little something on football. Alvin Kamara signed a deal. I'm not sure I saw that coming. I thought he would end up leaving. Is Alvin Kamara still that dude? He signed a deal with the Saints. He's going to stay there. $6 million this season.
1: Took a pay cut.
2: He did, but nobody else was paying a bunch more. So he has an opportunity with incentives to make up to $8.5 million. He had been set to make $11.5 million, although the Saints renegotiated his contract for salary cap purposes. So an additional $3 million, that salary became guaranteed last year, so they paid him last year. People love Tyler Shuck coming out of there. They're one of the biggest, to me, question marks. I love me some Kellen Moore.
1: They can win that division.
2: I think they can.
1: They absolutely can, because, what do you think, 60-40? Split? Travis Etienne, Alvin Kamara.
2: Okay.
1: With first Kamara, round wide receiver
2: who coming
1: in.
2: Who gets the 60?
1: Probably Etienne.
2: And I just paid a backup running back $6 million?
1: Well, he was on your roster.
2: I know he was, but...
1: And I don't think they were going to let him go for nothing. Kamara's still... $6 million for backup running back is not terrible. used the split, using him in a pass game.
2: All right.
1: Olave.
2: They got the rookie Dyson. Receiver. Yeah. Yep. Yeah. No, and if Tyler Shuck's the dude, yeah, they could be nice. All right, we're going to reach out to Nick Mee next, talk some golf. Who are these guys at the top of the leaderboard? Get you a golf tip. On the opening drive on 95.9 FM and AM 610, the Sports Animal.

0: This is a Westwood One Sports Minute.
1: 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Argentina and Messi magic continue on after another thrilling comeback victory against England. They will take on pre-tournament favorite Spain, who are coming off a dominant performance against France. Messi has already solidified himself to many as the greatest soccer player ever. Going back-to-back, and he might enter the greatest athlete conversation. I'm PJ Glasser.
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18: Well, a little history at Royal Birkdale today, as maybe we try Ben. I don't know if Nick's not available. A little history at Royal Birkdale today. Two rounds of 62. That's the lowest rounds recorded in major championship golf, and it was done twice today. Lucas Herbert and Sam Burns did it. Herbert missed a 5-foot par putt on 18. That would have put him alone in the record books. His only bogey of the round dropped him to 8 under. So he joins 5 and now 6 other golfers who've recorded a 62 in major championship. Xander Schauffele and Shane Lowry were the most recent players to do it in the first and third rounds in the 2024 PGA Championship at Valhalla. South Africa's Brendan Grace was the first to do it. He made a 62 in the third round of the 2017 Open Championship at Royal Birkdale. Burns almost didn't play in this. So Sam Burns had a last-minute decision, and here he is in second place right now, headed into the weekend. He decided on Friday of last week that he was going to play. His daughter, Belle, was born on July 3rd. And so he wasn't certain that he was going to play, and his agent entered him into the field just in case he decided to play. There's a cutoff, you know, are you in, are you out? Then you go to the alternates, and you know, there was probably some dude just going, oh, damn, he had a kid. We're going to get to play. Sam Burns is going, he's not going to make the trip over the pond because he had a child. Well, he did. And he didn't get over there until after several discussions with his wife. He arrived in England on Monday, didn't practice much, and somehow he becomes the 7th golfer in history to record a 62 major.
19: Practice?
18: That's stupid.
19: Show up and hit bombs.
18: That's all I do. Show up and, hey, right? I mean, practice? What are we talking about, practice? Quote from Sam Burns, I haven't really done a whole lot of golf leading up to this. Just trying to get my feet under me for the first couple of days. I don't know if there's a lower expectation, but I think as a competitor, you still expect a lot out of yourself. That was his quote. That's pretty impressive, man. That's really impressive. He holed out from a greenside bunker on 18 today. That's how he matched the 62. He made birdies on the last 3 holes and became the 7th golfer to record a 62 in a major. 3 over in the first round, no bogeys, 8 birdies in the second. He is 5 under after 36 holes, and he's in second place. Yeah, one of those awesome greenside bunkers that you love so much. And out of it, and drops a birdie and walks off the golf course and goes to the 19th hole. I mean, it's pretty amazing. So you had some great rounds today, really, really great rounds today. Look, I don't care, 62, I don't care who you are or where you are. And then when you do it, the Open Championship, at Royal Birkdale. So we got Herbert Tourleader at -8, Cameron Young -6, along with Jackson Suber. Burns is at -5. And then guys who are finished, Matt Wallace, Bud Cauley are 4 under. Thomas Detry and Alex Fitzpatrick and Sungjae Im and Francisco Molinari and Alex Smalley still on the course at 4 under par. And Lucas Oberg at -3. Hey, there's an Aztec in the top 12. J.J. Spahn, -3. So, along with Shane Lowry. So there's a lot of big names up there. Bryson's out there. He's played 3 holes today. He is 3 under par. And Scottie Scheffler is out there. He's even today. He is at 2 under par for the tournament. Rory shot 3 under today. 1 under. He'll make the cut. The projected cut is at 1 over par. So I'll keep you there. All right, want a golf tip? Make putts.
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18: 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That's, just make putts. 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On the X, it's _JJBuck. On the Facebook, the OD and the AM. You can watch the show there. Adrian's producing on television on Xfinity Channel 26 throughout the state of New Mexico and on the YouTube channel for Pro View Network. Mike says, does New Mexico State have to win, or for New Mexico State to get to 6, they have to win at least 1 at Hawaii or the Lobo game, right? Because after Lobo football, they play the Hilltoppers, who will be picked near the top of their league. If NMSU starts

0: tend to matter. Those games tend to be close. Yeah, what I've learned over the last bunch of years, that particularly, oh, you could throw out the records, Jeff. Yeah, kind of. That's what I've learned over the last bunch of years. All right, what are you in with today? Richard says, while you were in Vegas, Jeffy, I was scouting new Mountain West members, North Dakota State. I can tell you Bison cheerleaders, Chappies, have a good level of talent and should compete in your league right away. Thank you, Richard. Rod says, why wasn't Rod invited to the party? Dad out of town, 20-year-old daughter, has Jefferson's house to herself. How did Rod's invite get lost in the mail? Yeah, the house isn't vacant anymore when I leave. I was out of town. Did Daddy throw a party is what he's saying. Right? I must have been out of town. My 20-year-old kid must have thrown a rager. Yeah. She was home, but I don't live alone anymore. So she hung out, her and Audra at dinner. Yeah. Ron also says, oh, different Ron. That was Rob. This is Ron. Last time, the OD's all together for a while due to load management, Jeff. Is this an OD first? JJ's taken a day here and there, but it's the first time in 20 years he's gotten an entire week off. You don't take full weeks off usually, do you?
1: Well, when you get to a certain point.
0: Yeah.
1: It took me about 20 years to acquire the PTO to take a week off. So,
0: peace. Yeah. JJ's out next week. Hopefully you'll still listen. But ain't no JJ Buck next week. What am I going to do? Is it Jonah working double duty?
1: Jonah will be hanging out with you.
0: All right.
1: Pressing buttons.
0: All right. I think I got Ed Monsonatis coming in quite a bit, actually, next week. I told him, come in whenever you want.
1: Yeah, guys will have a lot of fun, hang out, talk sports, and
0: I reached out Ruby Aurora, and then she realized it was 7 o'clock in the morning. She said,
1: Yeah, those TV people, like, maybe do it once to introduce themselves to the world.
0: And then they're like, yeah, I don't get
1: it. Never again.
0: Dude, when I was doing that shift, I didn't get, like, literally didn't even know there was a morning show. I mean, I knew there was a morning show, but I would get up at 9:30, 10 o'clock. The only time I ever got up to an alarm clock when I was working the evening news was when I had a tea time or a flight. Like, literally, and it hurt. Yeah, I mean, it hurt. Chalice isn't watching the Open because not on the tee. Not on the tee from the USA. Tiger Woods. And as a result, I won't be watching, Jeff. All right, Chalice. I mean, again, you want me to tell you what I won't be doing this weekend? JJ, I'm probably not going to watch the NWSL. Although, I was sitting in the, I might have been sitting in the bar having a drink before an event in Vegas. And it was, you know what was on my TV? NWSL and women's softball, women's pro softball. Like, women's sports is taking over. This time of year, NWSL, WNBA. Yeah, that was what was on my TV. Or on the TV there. I read you that one. And yeah, I think I got you up to date on that. All right. When we get back, let's talk a little footy. 505-246-0610. We can talk football or football with the big competition this weekend. Who the Raiders want to be their quarterback? They've got Kirk Cousins. They've got Fernando Mendoza. What does their new head coach have to say? And Roger Goodell was asked Thursday at Fanatics Fest, if there's a new country, because, I mean, we haven't conquered the globe yet. There's one place he still wants to take football. It's the opening drive on 95.9 FM and AM 610, the Sports Animal.
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4: 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The greats can not only score but set up their teammates. Until last year, Wayne Gretzky had the most NHL goals and assists. Lionel Messi has the most World Cup goals and assists. And those 12 assists have been scored by 11 different Argentina teammates. Here's Westwood One Soccer analyst Jamie Watson on Messi.
5: It's absolutely insane the numbers he puts up. Truly is unstoppable. And if Lionel Messi replicates the performance that he had against England in the final 20 minutes in the World Cup final.

0: Spain, there's no reason he's not lifting a World Cup trophy for the second time in 4 years. It's just remarkable what he can still do at this age.
1: He's 39, still hasn't publicly said that Sunday will be his last game playing for his country, but it seems almost certain Spain hoping to deny Messi in Argentina. John Stanshauer, Westwood One Sports.
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20: Because yeah, it's amazing that he broke away from the TV and watched the screen. Able to do this. I love this. It's the opening drive. Jeff Symbieta, J.J. Buck. We're going to go out to the San Diego Golf Club and catch up with the head PGA professional, Ben Gasperich. Talk about the Open and some crazy, crazy numbers that were posted today. 262s today, which ties the lowest round ever recorded in a major tournament. Lucas Herbert did it this morning. He missed a 5-foot putt on 18, which would have given him a 61 and broke the record. And Sam Burns chips in from a bunker on 18. Sam Burns, who wasn't even going to play because his wife just had a child on the third and got over to England on Monday and had been practicing. Ah, the game's easy. Ben Gasperich is the head PGA professional at Sandia Golf Club, and he's with us this morning. What's up, Ben? How you living?
21: Good, guys. How you guys doing?
20: Yeah, it's an easy game, isn't it? Just throw 62s up at Royal Birkdale. How tough can it be?
21: Exactly. It's just a little white ball on an open field. That's all it is.
20: It's pretty amazing numbers. I'm not going to lie, man. I don't know who Lucas Herbert is, but dude came out of nowhere today, and he's going into the weekend at the top of the leaderboard.
21: Yeah, it's pretty impressive. I mean, I think you saw yesterday with some good scores early, and it seemed like maybe the weather got a little bit tougher yesterday afternoon, nothing too crazy. But then to wake up this morning and see, a lot of good numbers, not just, a couple 62s, but, a lot of names getting up that leaderboard. It'll be interesting to see what these guys this afternoon can do. But it leads for a fun weekend for sure, I think. It's going to be, someone's going to have to go out there and win it. I don't think anyone's just going to be able to kind of coast in for sure.
20: Yeah, you see a lot of names that aren't going to make the cut too, but there's some guys lurking. Bryson right now is at 4-under, and he's only played 4 today. Scotty's out there on the golf course today. He's even on the day. He's at -2. Tommy Fleetwood's 3-under today, or 1-under today after 3. John Rahm's still out there. So there's still a lot of names, and somebody can make a run this afternoon.
21: 100%. I think, it's a golf course that if you're hitting the ball well and you're hitting in the right spots, it seems like you can score pretty well. And you have some of the best names in the game out there on the course this afternoon. So I wouldn't expect, wouldn't be shocked if Herbert isn't alone at the top by the end of the day.
20: You know, I always trip on the guys that don't make this one. Jordan, that's a long trip to go to miss the cut. Ricky Fowler, Jordan Spieth, Max Homa. I mean, there's some real names on there that, I guess I can go see the sights. What am I doing? I'm here for a while, or am I jumping in the jet and headed back?
21: I think a lot of those guys down too with the Scottish Open being a co-sanctioned event last week, it helps. You get a lot of those guys come out early and playing that, which has made that event, a lot of fun. But yeah, I think it's obviously last major of the year. You don't have another one for 6 months. This one hurts for sure, I think, especially for those guys that haven't really contended this year at some of those majors or haven't quite won one yet. It's a tough pill to swallow. If it was me, I'd be the fastest jet out of there and going back home. But I'm sure, those guys, they deal with that. It's part of golf, right? Lose a lot more than you win. So it's something that they deal with on a week-to-week basis for sure.
22: It's been actually really hot over there, and they were talking about the conditions leading up to the tournament. And you never know, things could change on a dime. But you have a probably fast and dry course, the rough the way it is, the bunkers. Kind of what's your focus when you see low scores in a tournament like this? Kind of what is your mindset have to be?
21: I think there's wind direction and conditions is really big at a golf course like this. You see a lot of holes that downwind, for how fast and firm it is, you got to take advantage of those holes, the par fives and the back nine, and I think scores are good, but I think if you can just kind of focus on those holes that are gettable, those birdie holes that are out there, and just kind of try to par the rest of them and, make your four or five birdies on your easier holes, you know, that's kind of the recipe for a good round out there, especially, you know, I think if you can keep away from making bogeys and you can take advantage of some of those holes. You know, Rory, I know nine's playing downwind both days. Rory drove the green yesterday, you know, holes like that where you can just kind of make the easy birdies, keep the bogeys off the scorecard, all of a sudden, you know, shoot 3-4 under, you know, you're right there and you're in the mix. So it'll be a fun weekend, I think. You know, guys, a couple guys up top that maybe people haven't really heard of a whole lot, and it'll be interesting to see if they can withstand the pressure with some of these big name guys 3-4 shots back.
20: One of those guys is Jackson Suber. Out of Ole Miss, young guy, Corn Ferry Tour earlier this year. He was playing in Lagos on a Corn Ferry Tour, and here he is right there at the top of leaderboard. Like, what's he thinking? Does he sleep tonight at all?
21: You know, that one's tough. I think you see that a lot, especially first couple rounds, these guys that younger dudes, guys maybe you haven't heard of, and you know, it's got to be hard, right? You know, I can't relate too much with that one, but I think it's one of those things where you just got to try to keep yourself distracted as much as you can, you know, do things with family or whoever's there, try to just live as normal as you can in between those rounds of golf, and just kind of approach it that way to, you sit there, you're just sitting around thinking about it, watching coverage. It's going to be a long 48 hours for you, for sure.
20: All right, you got a golf tip for us?
21: Yeah, I think something I've been working on with some people that I've been getting lessons to recently, you know, staying connected. And so you put a towel underneath both arms, kind of holding them there, making sure that towel's not falling on the ground during that swing. It's a little bit over-exaggerated. I think it's something, you know, during a normal swing, you wouldn't feel that kind of connected. But I think it's a really good drill to work on to keep those arms from flailing. People, you know, baseball swingers, people get those arms kind of away from the body, and that's when bad stuff starts happening. So trying to feel as, you know, compact and connected as you can during a golf swing really goes a long way.
20: It's, and that keeps you where you need to be, and tight and not loose and flying elbows all over the place. All right, how's the golf course looking? Did you get a little drink last night, the last couple of nights?
21: Yeah, we got a little bit of rain. Golf course is looking good. Greens are looking good. You know, great spot out there, obviously, this time of year. As we come into the fall and start getting a little bit cooler temperatures, it's no better place to be than out on the golf course, and especially at Sandia with how good the course is right now. Grill's open. Everybody's having a good time and enjoying summer.
20: All right, everything's at sandiagolf.com. You can book your tee times and get yourself out there. One more golf tip. JJ's playing a round of golf with a buddy this weekend that might not be super familiar on the golf course. He was just telling him, dude, just go out and hit the golf ball. It's just fun. We're not playing for, you know, $3 million. Give a guy a tip that's, like, nervous just to going out and, you know, oh, I don't play a lot. Or, like your buddy, right?
22: Yeah, we're, you know, playing a round tomorrow, and he just never really gotten into golf, and he's like, oh, where do I hit from? I'm like, I don't care, man. We can play from the front tees. I'm not out here trying to prove a point to anyone, but just, you know, trying to maintain pace of play, but have a guy that's never played actually playing around.
21: Yeah, I think that's, you guys kind of hit it on the head there. I think if you can just, doesn't matter where you play from, have fun, enjoy it, hit a couple shots. If you have to pick up and go drop on the green after you hit two or three, you know, do it. Keep up with the group and just enjoy being out there. No one cares. Everybody's not very good at golf. It is what it is. Have a good time and enjoy being out there and enjoying the good weather, and just keep up with the group ahead of you. And that's, you do that and no one's going to be mad.
20: There's your golf tip.
22: Love it.
20: There it is. All right, man. Enjoy it. Sandiagolf.com. That's where everything is. He has been Gasparich, the head PGA professional out of that beautiful facility. We'll catch up with you soon, my friend. Enjoy the Open.
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0: That was all right. I mean, I don't know. Mike
1: was, that was fantastic.
0: John might have been timing it. I'm not sure. But
1: I was not prepared.
0: Whew. All right, then. Feel better now. I mean, not that, you know, Vegas is good for you or bad for you. I'm just saying. Just kind of beat you up a little bit. 505-246-0. Does Adrian hoe back in the studio, like back to ProView Networks? Does he hoe with us? I know dudes hoe in their car. Crystal, I know you hoe out there. You and Ricardo. Oh, yeah, buddy. You hoe on a Friday. Glad you could find it. 505-246-0610. Hey, I was looking through the New Mexico notes. And there's like some random stats in here that Frank puts in here. Did you know that New Mexico's last block punt, the last time the Lobos blocked a punt, you might know this because you did the games last year, was October 31st of 2009. Can that be right? No. That's the number of days since New Mexico's last block punt was 06. Lobos have the longest streak in the FBS. So opponents have punted 921 consecutive times without the Lobos blocking a punt. The next longest streak is Tulane, and it's not even close. Kind of weird stat.
1: So.
0: Yeah.
1: Special teams.
0: Yeah.
1: Let's get a punt block this year.
0: Yeah. 14 guys in the Lobos have graduated. Yeah, there's just a bunch of random cool stats in here. Fun little stats. 11, that's the number of returners the UNM officially has, but it's not correct. That doesn't count. Jameer Tosi, who is started by the end of the season, Frankie Edwards, so really there's 14. Okay. Yeah, there was a bunch of cool stats in there. All right, NFL is going to start the season with the Rams and, well, the game, it'll be the second game of the season, but they're going to play an overseas game. Rams and Niners in Australia. Roger Goodell was asked yesterday at Fanatics Fest, is there another country in which the NFL wants to play a game? He said, I got about 10 of them. One of them was Cape Verde. No, I'm kidding.
1: Heck yeah.
0: I know. Japan. He said, we did have a game in Tokyo, but it was a preseason game, so we want to do a regular season game there now. Cool. I get it. Like, the globalizing the game and taking it to this international world and making money. The players have to hate this. Right? Like the Rams and Niners have been very clear. They're walking the company line about playing their opener. And it's not just an opener.
1: It's a division game.
0: Dude. Okay. I would argue with you, if you're going to play these games, they should not be intense rivalry division games. First of all, you're putting a whole other element into a game that's super important. And B, you're taking one of the most important games on each team's home schedule away from those home fans.
1: I would be open for that debate. If I'm teams in the NFL, knowing you're sending us overseas, it's going to get to a point where every team is playing a game overseas. Can you just make sure it's not a division game?
0: Yeah. Like, do the Rams-Giants or the Rams-Broncos overseas? But Rams-Niners, to me, there's so much riding on that game. And they'll play again in December and cool, and the game's going to actually be in San Francisco, so the Rams don't get a home game against the Niners. That's the rivalry in that division. I mean, the Seahawks are the defending Super Bowl champions. I'm not taking anything away from them. But so do you think the teams love this? No. They want to go to Japan. They want to go across the globe and play. They want to take that long. No. Now, granted, it's on Thursday night, and so they'll have time to get back. It's on the 10th. They don't play again until the 11th. I'm sorry, the 21st. They get 11 days off. The Rams. But play the Giants game there. Play the Chargers. Well, not the Chargers game. The Commanders. Packers. But why would you do that? Well, we want to send our best. No, you don't. You send the damn Jaguars and Vikings over to London every year. The Jaguars play the Saints. The Jaguars freaking live there. Don't tell me you're sending your best every year. And if every team's got to play a game over there, cool. Everybody's got to go overseas. But I would argue that, you know, Are you going to play Packers-Bears over there? No, play the Packers against the Saints. Play the Bears against the Cardinals. But why would you take one of your most intense, most really, and every game is important, Jeff. I understand, but conference division games are more important than non-division games, don't you think?
1: Yeah, and I believe moving forward with the NFL schedule that you're playing games on a lot more days over the calendar. You're going overseas. Like, that would be one to look at. I mean, yeah, these games are really important. You can still play good games overseas that matter. But maybe let's keep our division matchups the home and home.
0: Yeah, I think so. I would make a strong argument. It's kind of like we should have little set rules. I was talking to a flight attendant getting on the plane yesterday. She was based in Albuquerque, so she was coming home. She just got back from Cancun and Belize. I'm like, oh, cool. Did you get overnight? She's like, no. Well, shouldn't that be a rule? If you're going to go to Cancun, you should get at least 22 hours. You should get an overnight. If you're going to go to Belize, shouldn't you at least get one overnight to enjoy Belize? Right? It feels like that should be a rule. This should be a rule as well. All right. Who do the Raiders want to be the quarterback? They've got Kirk Cousins. They have Fernando Mendoza. Clint Kubiak's their new head coach there. He said back in March that he would prefer to have Mendoza, quote, watching a mature adult go and run the offense and run the team, end quote. I want a mature adult. That means he's not, is what I hear.
1: This Fernando Mendoza, guys, too young. He's a youngin'.
0: Cousins said, quote, I honestly don't want to start unless I'm the best option. The best player should play. As long as that's the case, I have no qualms about however it plays out, end quote. Raiders haven't been good enough to put the better player on the bench, certainly. And if it is Mendoza, dude, I appreciate they're both super humble. Like, they're both the same dude, right? It feels like they're both the same cheesy dude. One's just, you know, 14, 15 years older than the other.
1: Oh, cheesy dude.
0: What? No?
1: Oh, shucks. This is, in most of these conversations, the veteran, mature quarterback is going to handle things differently. But the challenge is, what does 4 to 6 weeks change versus the guy starting? Because a lot of times...
0: Yeah, does he grow up in 4 to 6 weeks? Yeah.
1: You know, we saw it with the Patriots in year one. Now, Gerard Mayo, it was a challenge. He was the one and done as head coach, but it was... Oh, here's a month of Jacoby Brissett, and then you got to Drake May. Mm-hmm. Like, okay, you see, I guess, the everyday function of an NFL in season, but I'm like, really, what does that change for a guy sitting there 6 weeks to starting week one?
0: Yeah, I haven't the answer for you. Yeah, I really don't know. Am I going to get better? Am I going to get more mature watching Kirk Cousins say, you like that? I mean, is that going to get me better?
1: Oh, I hope Mendoza drops one of those.
0: He's got to. He's got to. All right. You put this one on here, so I'll bite. Josh Allen's won the MVP award in 8 seasons. He's 8-7 in the postseason, 0-2 in the conference championship game. So his left tackle, Deion Dawkins, was asked about the expectations for Josh Allen this season. Dawkins said, question shouldn't be about the quarterback, and I agree. Quote, I don't have any expectations. I don't add any more pressure to that kid that he already has. Josh understands what he's doing, end quote. He said that the supporting cast has to be better to help Allen and the Bills. It seems like we need all the pieces around him to continue to get better and help him get over the hump. It's the truth. Did Patrick Mahomes win alone, or was his team really good and everybody did their job?
1: Yeah, I think the top of the AFC, and especially with Josh Allen, like, all these guys are under pressure. We can say, you know, he needs to do it now, this year, or else. All right, Justin Herbert, yeah, Joe Burrow. It's like, some of these dudes in this era are going to be great and not win a Super Bowl. Yeah.
0: Can I tell you why I give Josh Allen a little bit of a pass? You know why, right?
1: 13 seconds?
0: Yeah. Yeah, because he did it. And in the ultimate team game, he did it. On the road, he led a team down the field against Patrick Mahomes' team. And in every other situation ever existed in football, he won that game on the road. And they decided to not squib kick it. They decided to play a prevent defense. And Patrick Mahomes in 13 seconds let him down. They kick the field goal. They lose the coin toss. He never sees the ball again. And so to say to me he can't do it, I call bullcrap. Because I watched him do it. Well, Jeff, they didn't win. I get it, man. This is an ultimate team game. And what was just said right there by Deion Dawkins, to me, is absolute. It's a team game. That now it's not the ultimate pass, JJ. But that's why I give him a little bit of a pass, because my eyes watched him do it on the road in that moment.
1: Now, this isn't the Lamar Jackson conversation where there's been legit issues with him in the postseason and you've seen a different quarterback.
0: Yeah. That's why I'm like, dude, I'm convinced. You know, I'd like to see him win. Josh was always great to us on this show, and I like him. But that's got nothing to do with it. I watched it happen. And in every other situation ever existed in football besides that one, that's enough to win the game. And he did it. But he didn't. All right, we'll get to the phones. 505-246-0610 after we take this final break. 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
3: 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Argentina and Messi magic continue on after another thrilling comeback victory against England. They will take on pre-tournament favorite Spain, who are coming off a dominant performance against France. Messi has already solidified himself to many as the greatest soccer player ever. Going back-to-back, and he might enter the greatest athlete conversation. I'm PJ Glasser.
4: Brian Weber filling in for Jim Rome with the Rome Report. As we get closer to the All-Star break in baseball, the more things change, the more they stay the same. Don't look now, but the Dodgers are red hot and rolling. They turned their division into a boat race early in the season. Now they're getting some separation in the standings from the rest of the elite teams. LA had 5 players selected to compete in the Midsummer Classic, and all of this is coming despite the Blue Crew being hit hard by injuries, missing reliever Edwin Diaz, key starters like Blake Snell, along with new addition Kyle Tucker being very mortal at the plate so far. Now on pace to win over 100 games after not reaching that milestone in each of the last 2 years when they won the World Series, the Dodgers are in prime position to become the first National League team ever to three-peat as World Series champs as L.A. continues to spell big trouble for the rest of Major League Baseball. I'm Brian.
0: DraftKings is live in all 50 states. Yes, that means you, New Mexico, win or go home. That's it. That's the World Cup knockout round. And DraftKings has you covered every single match. The DraftKings app is now live in New Mexico. So whether you're catching the early kickoff before work or the late match at the bar, you're in on it.
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0: Rudy in Terry's slot. Hello, Rudy. Good morning. You're on the Sports Animal. What's happening?
17: Rudy by a nose. Terrence in second, I guess. Yes. Well, you know, I'm sitting here going over the Mountain West media days, and I was 9 years old the last time the Lobos won a championship in football in the whatever conference they've been in.
0: Yeah. All right.
17: Yeah, 9 years old. I'm 71 now. Do the math. So it's about time, Jeff. That's my sentiment. You know, anything can happen. There can be injuries. There can be this. There can be that. But I really like the focus of this team and what they were saying. You were out there. What did you think?
0: I thought there's a lot of energy around it. It was I wasn't 9 years old. I don't think, but I don't remember a media day that I've been to, and I've been to a lot of these, that New Mexico was a focus. Now, granted, it's a different composition of the league. There's no Boise State. They've always been it. And then San Diego State, Fresno State, whomever it happens to be. I've never walked in the room, and all the cameras were focused on the New Mexico guys. You know, and the Nevada guys were sitting over here, and whomever was over there. It's just, I've never, but it's different, right? Things have changed, and it's good. Now, let's see how they play from the front, right? How do they play as the hunted as opposed to the hunter? And it's a different mindset, and it's, you know, how does this fan base react? You know, if the stories that I'm reading that there's only 5,000 season tickets are sold, honestly, like I'm disappointed in the fan base. Now, that's got nothing to do with your team on the field, or maybe it does. But you would think that this community would get excited too. So I look at it from a lot of perspectives. But Rudy, you know, I was out there, and people think New Mexico is going to be really good.
17: Yeah, and on the season tickets, they sold over 8,000 season tickets last year. So I haven't talked to anybody who didn't renew, and I don't know where that number comes from. But if you haven't bought season tickets, man, you know, you own a business, you can write them off. Give them to your clients. If you don't, take your family. But it's time to start selling season tickets and to focus on those. It's July. So I hope Albuquerque responds and we pack that place, because that's going to put us over the edge, I think, you're only as good as your fan base.
0: It's important. And I don't know if you heard the conversation that we had with Gloria Navarez earlier, but part of what she was talking about were minimum standards. And there'd be academic performance, investment, all kinds of different standards for the league. And New Mexico's got to pull their part, man. You know, everybody talks about you want to be the leader in this league. You want to be the standard bearer in this league. And part of it's going to be fan support for football. And I don't know if you heard me ask her. I said, how big is football in this? Is it weighted? Is it overbearing? You know, does it overseed everything else? And she said, absolutely, football's weighted. It's like 85% of the conversation. So it's important for this fan base to come out. Is this a big year for the team? Yeah, but it's a big year for this fan base because you got everything you've always said you want. Now let's see how they respond.
17: Yep. Let's just see if they can turn out the way they did to Phoenix. Let's just say this is Phoenix for the first game, okay?
0: Yeah,
17: and we're playing in the Rape Bowl.
0: Just say it's your damn opener for a season that you should be excited. You don't need to make anything up and play pretend. You should play reality and realize what the hell's going on around here. But
17: yep.
0: All right, man.
17: Thanks, Jeff. Appreciate the time.
0: JJ, I mean, I don't know where you are in this and how much conversation you've had. I've seen different numbers. Whatever the number is, this fan base has finally gotten something that they said they've wanted for a long time. You got a winner. You got a coach who wants to be here, who is doing everything he possibly can. You retain players who say they want to be here. You can contend for a championship. This is a big year for the fan base to show that it freaking matters. And we're a basketball school, Jeff. You just heard the commissioner. I asked her straight up, how big of a part does football play in this? She says it's like 85% of it.
1: I think the attendance is going to be good this year.
0: Okay. I hope so.
1: I think the buzz is going to be there. I can understand maybe more people are interested in picking and choosing games as opposed to season tickets.
0: Okay.
1: But I do believe that the vibe will be good for this team. And I'm expecting them, to be 3-1, stepping into a game against UTEP in a stadium, 25,000.
0: Okay.
1: For the Mountain West opener.
0: UTEP will bring some people. Mm-hmm. Yeah. Okay. 3-1, meaning they win all their other games besides Oklahoma. They beat Central Michigan, Mercyhurst, and New Mexico State. Okay. I'm not going to tell you what to do or how to be a fan. I do think this is a big year, not just on the field, but I think for the program. And the commissioner talked about minimum standards, and revenue is a big piece, obviously. But more do you want, man? Like honestly, I want to be in a different league, Jeff. Oh, okay. This is your league, man. You want to get in a different league? Then you're going to have to kind of earn your way in. And I think it's been well documented the reason that you didn't get in a different league is football. Now you got a team to support him. Thank you to Ben Gasbridge, Tony Sanchez, Gloria Navarez. They were all guests on our show today. The Herd with Colin Cowherd is next. Jim Rome shows after that. Unfiltered with Kenny Thomas comes in at 4. And the Topes are back at it today. They play Sacramento today out at Isotopes Park. Adrian produces on the television side and does a wonderful job. Appreciate you. Have a great weekend. He's JJ Buck. I am merely Jeff Symbieta. Big weekend for you, huh?
1: Huge.
0: Enjoy it. Enjoy your week off. JJ is out next week. I'll do some semblance of a show next week with a couple people. Be good to each other, please. Have a great, safe weekend. Be kind, loving, caring, and sharing. We'll smell you on Monday.
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29: Okay, here we go. It's Friday. Been a heck of a week. Bill Belichick in an hour, I'm told, is going to stop by. Media days, ACC, North Carolina, trying to build something special there. Greg Berhalter stops by. Maurice Adu, we have had a great week. John Middlecoff filling in again today for J-Mac. I'm going on vacay after this, so let's end it strong here. We're in the red zone. Let's punch it in here on a Friday. So I thought late yesterday, LeBron James would make up his mind where he's going. And now you're seeing quotes as he's going to do it next week. So it's interesting. He's had 2 months since the Lakers season ended. And let's be honest. It's not like the draft changes the NBA. Even if you got Wemby, when Wemby went to the Spurs, they didn't win one more game his rookie year. So the draft is irrelevant. There are some free agent moves. Giannis to Miami makes Miami much more interesting, but they lost a lot doing that as well. A lot of rotational players, Tyler Hero draft picks. So I'm sitting there thinking to myself, I'm reading his quotes. Yesterday he was being interviewed by people in New York, and he keeps bringing up his kids. And I'm like, so Cleveland, he has a house there. His mom is there. Nothing mom's love more than hanging out with grandkids. All moms do. They live for it. He won a title there. Brandon Weems, as a buddy, is in the front office for the Cavaliers. They got to the Eastern Conference Finals last year. 2 months to mull it over, and he still hasn't chosen Cleveland. Why? Because even when you're from Cleveland, it's hard to pick Cleveland. I mean, be honest about it. If the Cavaliers had the Sixers' current roster or the Minnesota T-Wolves' current roster, we wouldn't be waiting. If Bam, Giannis, and Spo were in Cleveland, we wouldn't be waiting. If Draymond and Steph were in Cleveland, even at their age, way past their prime, we wouldn't be waiting. But I think LeBron, even though he's got a friend in the building, his mom's there running his business, he can have the grandkids around mom, you know, some. I mean, the kids are all doing their thing out west. But, you know, you always love to be around mom. When the grandkids come see you, they see mom. It's your favorite burger spot. It's familiarity. It's all your guys. The house is there. You don't have to buy a new one. You know the back roads to get home. It's like, I need a few more days. And I think a lot of it is they got swept. The Cavs got swept by the Knicks, and it kind of looked like they quit. Donovan Mitchell and James Harden at this point in their career are poor defenders. LeBron at this point in his career needs help defensively. Kenny Atkinson's the coach. He's fine. Is he special? I don't really think so. I think he's fine. That analytic quote during the series with the Knicks was weird. But, I mean, just think about the choices here for LeBron. Golden State, if he signed with Golden State, as far back as we could go, as the records show, it's the oldest starting five in league history. He's still mulling that over. If he goes to the Sixers, which is where I'd go, that's a great starting five. There are nights he would be the fourth offensive option. He didn't like being the third offensive option in L.A. There's Miami, which, yeah, they have Bam and Giannis, but no shooters, no bench. I mean, he's going to have to play a lot and carry the offense at this age because they just don't have a lot of guys after Bam and Giannis. I mean, and just think about the options here, and we're still waiting. And I think deep down, LeBron knows the truth. Is when he is in Cleveland for 11 years, they win 62% of their games. They're functional, if not the best team in the league. 5 final appearances. Pre-LeBron, post-LeBron, they win in 45 years. They never get to a finals. They win about 44% of their games. And even when they're good like last year, there's dysfunction. They get blown out in the conference finals. It looks like the chemistry's a problem. We don't know if we like the coach. LeBron is the only thing that guarantees elite success consistency in Cleveland. Golden State won without LeBron. Miami's won with LeBron. They won titles without LeBron. Philadelphia's got a rich sports and NBA history over the last 100 years, right? So you look around, even Minnesota right now. I mean, we love the coach. We love the GM. We love the roster. They add LaMelo. They've got Ant. They got Rudy Gobert. They got Jaden McDaniels. You're like, that is a squad. Even when you're from Cleveland, it's not easy to pick Cleveland. It's 2 months. It's home. Mom's there. Your buddy's in the front office. They were the Eastern Conference Finals. Here's LeBron talking about the decision. He won't give many clues, right, or any, at Fanatics in New York.
1: It's a big decision for not only myself, but for my family as well, and just for the last part of my career and where I want to spend the last few years or the last year or the last 2 years of, you know, my NBA career. So wherever I go, Elon, I will make my staple on just I'm a natural born leader. You know, I'm going to try to fit into whatever team I'm going into, but also, you know, give them all the tools and give them all the knowledge that I've been able to, you know, grasp over the last 23 years.
29: Yeah, we'll see. Cleveland feels like where it's going to go. I'd go Philly. I'd get Golden State. I love Miami. I still think it's Cleveland. All right. So I saw a headline this morning. Is Messi the best male athlete of all time? Well, no, he's not. He's not the best athlete. I mean, Tom Brady is the most productive, accomplished football player and has never been close to the best athlete, maybe even in high school on his own team. Jokic been the best NBA player for most of the last decade. He's not the most athletic guy on the Denver Nuggets. Was Tiger Woods a great athlete? It's interesting. I mean, Messi is 5'7 and 150 pounds. I mean, there are rides at Disneyland. You got to check twice to see if he can ride it. Let's be honest about it. He's 5'7. I mean, he's a small guy. Is he a great athlete? We always do this. We have trouble separating. Most athletic means you can jump out of the gym. Best athlete, there's a lot of stuff that quantifies that, right? Like Bo Jackson, Shohei Ohtani in my lifetime, those are probably the two best athletes.

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2: Well, traffic right now, you do see those slowdowns, I-25 affecting both directions near the construction zone. Be sure to watch your speed going through there. I-40 right now looks good. Paseo, Alameda, Montaño, those river crossings are moving up to speed. South of town, I-25 between Albuquerque and Los Lunas. Don't see any problems in either direction.
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25: Not all screen time is created equal, and a new study out of Sweden is helping us understand this even better. So researchers followed more than 20,000 people over nearly two decades and determined that passive screen time, like sitting on the couch and watching television, raised someone's risk of dementia. But if they did something active, like reading, puzzles, or interacting with other people, this same group of people saw their risk of dementia drop. Just like you gotta put the work in to keep your body in shape as you age, you basically have to do the same thing with your brain. A couple things I have found to help: working to learn something new every day, whatever it might be, challenging yourself in some way every day, and really importantly, staying socially active. Some days that means meeting friends in person. Other days, maybe an email, a text, or a phone call. Just stay engaged. I'm Dr. Sanjay Gupta, helping you live a better life.
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5: And the funniest part about the ref bawling his eyes out isn't even the ref bawling his eyes out and all of his other ref peers who got passed over bawling their eyes out and embracing him, is the Daily Mail headline that immediately followed that news at Mail Sport. Quote, FIFA appoints Slavko Vincic to referee World Cup final 6 years after he was arrested at a sex party where cocaine and guns were found. Let's go. Now we're talking. First things first, as always, sex is undefeated. And as always, these soccer ref show characters are all shady as hell. Who is surprised by that headline? Of course, the ref claims he was just invited to a, quote, business lunch that just happened to be raided by the police. Was it also invaded by the Bolivian marching powder? Was it also invaded by the pros? The Tang? Okay, Waterworks, whatever you say, bro. It was just a business function that happened to be invaded by the Bolivian marching powder, pros, and Glocks. The hell kind of sport is this where we have to look at photos of babies being bathed and the ref show openly weeping because they got their next assignment? I've got no idea. I just know it's not for me. I tried. Man, I gave it a hell of a run, didn't I? I gave it every chance possible. And I deserve credit for that. I really do. And a credit I'm not getting, but I deserve it. But I also deserve credit for being mostly exactly right about this sport all along. As for you, Slava, I liked you way better when you were attending parties with Glocks, with the booger sugar being lined up all the way to the door, and pros. Go back to being that guy and not the fake emotional guy crying for clicks. Then maybe you'll have my support. I mean, of course, FIFA, not sus at all, not unsavory at all, not corrupt as hell. Of course, FIFA couldn't resist the opportunity to put a cocaine-fueled sex party attender as the ref of the most important game in 4 years. Who should we go with? Slavko. You know, the guy who was at that cocaine-fueled sex bender with Glocks and pros. Business function. Soccer, man. I tried, and it came back to bite me in the ass. Look at this guy crying his eyes out. I don't know what's worse, that. Oh, what do you know? It's snowing. That would be blow. Those aren't snowflakes. Those are cocaine flakes.
7: Cocaine.
5: Man. What's more bothersome? The infant picks? And I said picks. It's not one. If it was one, we could have been like fake, fake, fake. But then no less an organization than UNICEF said, that's not fake. Here's evidence. Here's another one. or a crying member of the ref show because of an assignment to the game. Man. Bro, because it's all about you. Like I just said, Argentina had two of the most incredible comebacks ever. And none of them were as emotional as you were. But it's all about you, isn't it, ref show? All about you. Dude, Messi himself didn't cry like that. And that guy's pulled off some of the most insane bleep ever in this tournament. None of them from the Argentinian team were acting like that. But the ref is. Damn, soccer. Damn. All right, when we come back. Oh, wait, one more thing. Back to Bryson DeChambeau. So I mentioned he was hit with a two-shot penalty and was not happy about it. Kevin Van Valkenburg on X, quote, Bryson's agent is saying that Bryson is 100% serious that he is not sure he will play tomorrow. Plans to make the decision in the morning, quote, he's a lot of things. He's not a cheater. End of quote. Well, you know what has always been said about golf? The gentleman's sport. Calling somebody a cheater is the worst thing you could possibly say about any golfer. And Bryson doesn't want to hear that. So I wonder what Bryson thinks when he sleeps on that. That I'm going to get that chip on my shoulder. I'm going to win this. I'm going to win this event in spite of them. Or if he's going to be like, hey, man, nah. You can't do me like that. I'm out of here. And by the way, the folks there that laid that ruling down, you think they care if he leaves? That's going to be interesting. All right, so there's that too. Still ahead, your reaction. How about some ATPs? Can you hit me some ATPs on the way out the door? Ask the pros. If you have nothing to ask me, ask Albie something. Ask Tom, ask something. Ask Alex Hattie something. Ask the legend next door. Lorne, the XCR. Ask them something. And then Albie will have his week that was. That's a guaranteed lock. We'll have that also. So ahead.
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11: Well, traffic right now, you're going to see some slowdowns, I-25 in both directions near the construction zone, also both directions of I-40 near the interchange. It's a little bit of a slowdown, folks, trying to exit off onto northbound I-25, so be aware of that. Paseo, Alameda, Montaño, those river crossings all moving up to speed right now.
13: See an accident? Call the Traffic Tracker hotline at 505-767-9167. 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

0: 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All right, quickly. Tommy, this is for you. This is from at Rooster Ain't Gonna Die. Producer Tom, how long has Larry been on hold for?
1: It's a great question. He's been on hold so long. He's been on hold since before I started working on the show. So I'm gonna say, I don't know. Larry can answer this better than me. 15 years, something like that.
0: He's been on hold. 15 years. But don't give up now, Larry. You're this close. 15 years. You're this close. I'll probably retire or be put in the ground before he gets put up. All right. Dear Jim, when you had a home in the desert, did you spend any time here in the summer? 113 the other day and a brisk 102 with humidity today. Thanks, Jim and Coachella. Obviously, Jim, that was not our first time, our first choice. But yes, I remember driving down to the desert and taking a picture of the thermostat in my car when it would say crazy things like 109, 112, 113. Janet is not a fan of that at all. I grew up in the San Fernando Valley. It's hot as hell. It's the surface of the sun in the valley. I grew up playing tennis in the San Fernando Valley. The heat doesn't bother me nearly as much as it does most people. Yeah, we know, Rome, you're wearing a sweater. The thing about the sweater, somebody else asked me about that down here. Let me see. Hey, Rome, I see you have a long sleeve shirt on. Exactly how cold is it in that studio? Here's the honest answer. This building is weird. It's bizarre. The thermostat, I ride the thing up and down. It's always weird. And I'm cold. I'm cold in this building. You wouldn't believe this. I have a jacket in my car that I ride with every single day of the year. I wear the jacket in my office while I prep most of the year. Part of the reason is there are different parts of this building that are cooler than others. And we have a lot of equipment that you have to keep cool. But generally, it's cool. Yes, it's cold in this studio. There are times where I'm freezing in this studio, but I'd rather it be cold. But that's why you always see me in long sleeves. It's always cold. Romy, will you and Chiano go see The Odyssey? KJ in Tahoe and Pasadena. You know what I would say to you? I would say I have to ask Chiano, but I already know the answer. No. No, we will not. Hey, Jim, what is the update on the possibility of a new pet for Casa Rome, Bella B? So Jano wants to wait until the fall, but what's going to be an issue is what the pet is. It's going to be a cat, but how many? Janet seems to be of the opinion that it's not fair to have only one cat. I'm like, oh, the same conversation we have with kids. It's not fair to have one kid. That was good. We had Jake. Logan, no offense, bro. We had Jake. I'm like, Jake's the most wondrous kid ever. Like, I'm good. I'm good, Jan. So, oh, I'm not good. I'm not good. You can't have us an only child. I'm like, I can. Jan said, I can't. I'm like, I guess we're going to wrestle. Actually. So she's doing the same thing now with a cat. It's not fair to the cat to only have one cat. Why? Why? And then the other thing is, what kind of a cat? I'm already making noise about, I miss the ragdoll legend. The ragdoll legend was incredible. We're going to get another ragdoll. She's like, nah, I don't think so. I'm like, here we go. Here we go. Avi, are you ready yet? Because I don't need you to be ready. Wait, one quick one. Buck Blaine. Hey, Lorne, did the self-promo this week get you any dates? Go ahead, I'll wait.
2: Hi, Jim.
0: Hey, Lorne.
2: I've got a busy weekend, but I'll be in time on Monday.
0: Oh, my man is booked wall to wall, getting nice. You want to look at Lorne? Lorne's one of us, man, except even better. Lorne's quick. I've got a busy week, but I'll be in on time on Monday was the response. Brilliant. Avi, roll it. I know.
3: Who's
0: the new guy. Welcome to the jungle. I'm Jim Rome. I'm back off my two-week vacation. Great to be here. What's cracking? What's going on? Listen, I've been gone for 2 weeks, so if you just want to get up in here and touch base, go ahead and do it. You know where to find me. If you're in the chat section, hit me up. Now, for the thing that absolutely nobody needed. Conor McGregor v. Max Holloway. I mean, we waited 5 years for that?
3: Yeah, we
0: know nothing ever lives up to the hype. Nothing. But I'm not sure I've ever seen anything live down to the hype other than maybe the U.S. men's national team, which I'll get to later on. Even I think Conor's legs are pathetic. Signed FDR. War polio smack. I don't think you want a war polio. Kobe Jones. This was supposed to be the team. This was supposed to be the golden era.
2: I'm not a big fan of the whole golden generation thing. Any team that gets to the, you know, title with that, they tend not to have success. I mean, Belgium could probably tell you that as well.
4: The animal catches up to the grandfather.
0: I can't stop watching that guy. That dude is airborne. He's lucky that bison didn't finish him. Put him on a cracker and have him as a snack.
5: Damn cat.
0: I got out of our boat. I hit this one patch of wood that had some wet moss on it. I might as well have been on ice.
6: Ice.
0: Both my feet went forward and I landed right on my back and I bounced my dome off of the boathouse. I'm now convinced I have CTE. Tim Hardaway joins me for a couple more moments. You know, Tim, the one guy we haven't mentioned is LeBron.
7: I'm going to go out on a limb and say, so he's not going to Golden State. The longer that you wait, I think he's going to Miami. That's just me.
8: Hey, but do you remember when you said that diarrhea is the great equalizer?
0: No.
8: DC said, avoid gambling on parts and avoid doing the backdoor Mississippi with your own.
9: Probably most amazing, and for me to say it, brother, I'm going to tell you right now.
0: Brother, I'm telling you, man, you got my wood respect. You don't want to glaze him too much.
10: We were there, and so we were able to go up to the Thriller in Manila.
0: My man, were you really at the Thriller in Manila?
10: Yeah, 200 Caucasians, all Filipino people, which was real cool.
0: Trikis Duplessis, why is it not enough to win? Why for you do you have to win a certain way?
11: Because that's what the base in the world does.
0: This guy got to the top of the super chat. His post is brother,
12: brother.
0: That's one of the best posts I've seen in quite some time. Lavonte David.
13: First thing he said, we just gonna get rid of the dumb shit. You know him. We know how he is. Cursed with it. No more dumb shit. Like, we lost all our games because we doing dumb shit, and we not gonna do no more dumb shit.
0: It's the World Cup. That's why the whole world was watching, bro. It's the World Cup. Why are people making fun of us? Why is everybody being so mean? You don't even know us. You never spent any time around us. Clearly, if you came around, you would know how badly we want it.
14: Gala.
0: Of course, much has been made of the fact that your contract has only one guaranteed year.
15: I'm not gonna get into all the details, but I feel very, very comfortable accepting this job. I just want to tell people, just sit back and watch and see how this plays out.
0: Team Cron or Team Sauce?
1: That's a toughie, but I think I'm Team Sauce.
0: Alvy? Team Cron or Team Sauce?
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17: I'd say in recent years I've swapped jerseys, so I'm on Team Sauce.
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20: 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I'm the one doing most of the heavy lifting.
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23: Here, anyway, but I'd like to make one humble request. If we could just do the lower third and just make it Rex number 7, that would be awesome. We could just do that.
0: And all together,
24: please choose LeBron.
25: No one really needs to.
0: Hey Manny, if they put a clock on you, how fast could you go at this point?
26: Only if I was being thrown down a cliff would I be anywhere near 20 miles an hour. The question would be, how fast would my hamstring snap into half?
27: Love talking to you every time. I appreciate you so much for having me on.
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2: I just don't like seeing us pit our beautiful queens against each other.
0: Another part of your summer book tour, Rome. 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
29: 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Missy.
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0: Romy, my man, what's going on?
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0: Alvy, great job. There's so many great things in that, but I want to reference one thing. Rex Hoggard, who said, hey, listen, if it's not too much to ask, maybe next time, in the lower third, he's talking about the graphic at the bottom of the screen, in the lower third, can you font me, font like the type, can you font me Rex 7? I said, you know what, next time, I think I can do that. And then in the middle of the interview, Lorne, the XCR, had changed it to Rex 7. So while Rex Hoggard was doing the interview from England, I said, hey, Rex, look at your screen. And he looked down. He's like, no way. That's awesome. And he got a kick out of that. And I thought it was funny that he got a kick out of that, but I didn't think much of it. Afterwards, Lorne and I were talking, and Lorne said, hey, Jim, I don't want to make a thing out of this or anything, and I certainly don't want to, you know, glaze myself. Well, Lorne didn't say that, but Lorne said, I want to tell you a funny story, if you don't mind. You got a minute. I'm like, of course, Lorne. He said, Rex said to me when the segment ended, he's like, we could never do that. Okay, right there. Right there. That's me and Rex 7 joins the show. Rex saw that and he goes, we could never do that. We could, the Golf Channel? We could never turn something like that around that quickly. You guys must have some kind of operation. You must have a lot of people working there. And the whole point of that is yes and no. We do have some kind of operation given what we're running out of this little hut. But we don't have a lot of people working here. Like, that was all Lorne and the XCR. Lorne, I'm so proud of you, dude. That was awesome. That was another television pro who was like awed by like, we couldn't do that. No, you can beam from overseas, but you can't do what Lauren just did down the hall in this little broadcast hut we have in Orange County. Come on, you, Lauren. Lauren, you're getting dates. You're getting props. Lauren's not even trying, man. Not even trying. And there he is. There he is. All right, here's another one. Oh, we're out of time, Lorne. Sorry about that. But I wanted to share that story. I don't know if I should have shared that story, but I wanted to give Lorne his props. Like, Lorne just can do things. And believe me, Lorne's got a nice setup, but we don't have the resources of, like, the Golf Channel. And yet, Lorne's doing things that they can't do? 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My thanks to Jamal Mosley, Pelicans head basketball coach. Manny Diaz, the head football coach at Duke. XR4TI, great job, clones. Everybody have a great weekend. See you Monday. We're out.
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1: And traffic right now, you do have those slowdowns, I-25 near the construction zone. Watch your speed going through there. You've got crash cleanup northbound on Coors at Quail. You'll see slowdowns in all directions there. I-40 in both directions near the interchange. Traffic moving a little slow there. Folks trying to exit off onto northbound I-25. And you've got some slow-moving traffic headed west on Alameda at 2nd Street. See an accident? Call the Traffic Tracker hotline at 505-767-9167. I'm Michael Carlisle from the 96.3 News Radio KKOB Traffic Center.
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10: The World Cup final on Sunday between Spain and Argentina is a chance for history. Argentina could be just the third team to win back-to-back World Cup trophies, and Spain could become the only team to give up one goal the entire tournament if they shut out Argentina. Messi is tied with 8 goals with Kylian Mbappe for the Golden Boot race and needs just one more to win it. Argentina is once again an underdog, as Spain were one of the favorites heading into the tournament. I'm Adam Abdallah.
11: Lanny went to college and racked up huge debt.
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1: 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Unfiltered with Kenny Thomas. Kenny's not here, but our two producers are here, which I feel like it's great when you could hear Kaylina and myself, Jonah.
2: I love how you're talking about yourself in the third person. Yes. Like you're all.
1: Yes, yes.
2: Our two producers.
1: Kenny did it yesterday. Kenny did it Monday. He was talking to himself. He was like, Kenny will not. Because we were talking about Lobo tickets and how there's not that much season tickets being sold for the football team. And Kenny was like, Kenny Thomas will not be purchasing season tickets.
2: That's so funny.
1: They should be given to me. They should be given to Kenny Thomas. And you I was like, what? Third person, okay.
2: You know what? He's earned that. He knew what he was doing. I was going to say, for some reason, when you initially brought that up, it reminded me of in How I Met Your Mother with the when you meet Barney's mom and he has that, like, he pays a kid actor to pretend to be his kid and the kid has decided he has to walk around saying things like, Tyler, no likey, and they, like, hit it. Because they're like, why would you talk in the third person? Anyway, now you know. You can go rewatch it. It ages okay.
1: Yes.
2: It's better than the new version. I hate to hate on anything Hillary Duff is in, but you know, the new one wasn't good. How I Met Your Mother or How I Met Your Father. But How I Met Your Mother is okay.
1: Yes. I have another guest right beside me.
2: I didn't mention this.
1: I'm sorry to our listeners. I'm at Isotopes Park right now.
4: Yeah, you are.
1: I am, and the voice you're hearing is Forrest Stulting. I'm sorry.
4: No worries.
1: I mentioned it yesterday when we were closing the show.
4: There you go.
1: I was like, I'll be at Isotopes Park.
2: It's because Kenny, it was the third person, and then Kenny Thomas won't buy tickets, and then it was Tyler no likey. It was a thing. Sorry, Forrest.
4: It was good radio. You know, I can't just hop in on that, so, you know.
1: Yes, good radio is good radio.
4: Gotta let y'all get on your roll, you know. So.
2: It's like, that's your corner of the table. I don't know that one.
1: Yeah. Yes. How are we doing, Forrest?
4: We're doing great, man. The All-Star break's finally over. Topes begin a 9-game homestand starting tonight. We got 3-gamer against the Sacramento Rivercats, affiliate of the San Francisco Giants. Then on Tuesday, we start a 6-game series against the Round Rock Express, affiliate of the Texas Rangers. We got a whole lot of stuff going on this next week and a half or so. So it's going to be a fun time here at the ballpark.
1: Yes, it's
4: and
1: always
4: you
1: fun.
4: And the temperatures are a little cooler than they were a few weeks ago. So, you know.
1: You got these big fans.
4: You got these. Yeah, I mean.
1: Huge fans.
4: I think they're literally called big ASS fans. I'm not sure if I can say that word
1: on
4: the air.
1: You can say ass.
4: Yeah,
1: they're big ass fans.
4: They're literally labeled the B. That's what the company is, big ass fans. And they are, they certainly meet the standard of their name.
1: They are
4: ginormous.
1: And they're like those Mr. fans.
4: Yeah. Oh, yeah.
1: Oh.
4: So we'll have those set up throughout the entire concourse throughout the next, you know, month or so while the heat's still bearing down on us.
1: Yes.
4: But tonight, we got a...
1: What do we have tonight? You guys have always, like, special... I want to talk about Sunday. We'll get into Sunday. But what do we have coming up, like, today and tomorrow?
4: Yeah, so tonight, our Duke City 505 nights, we're wearing those cool threads and hats on the field as we always do every Friday. But the giveaway... It's a color your own hat giveaway to the first 2,000 fans.
1: I remember. So, I think I still have mine in my childhood room when I did it when I was like very young. But I remember doing those.
4: It's a really cool hat. I mean, like, so the front's got a little black plate, red build, Isotopes logo. Then the other 3/4 of the hat from like the ears to the back of the head. It's got all kinds of cool shapes, you know, baseball shapes, New Mexican theme shapes, orbit. It's really super cool. And, you know, you can. Let your kids start coloring these in the game. You know, they have all these fun activities to do throughout the evening while you're enjoying, you know, an adult beverage, you know, some kind of, you know, delectable item from Chef Jim.
1: Oh, my gosh. It smells great out here right now. And
4: it
1: I'm just like,
4: does. Yeah,
1: oh,
4: man.
1: My gosh. It's last time we were here, I was like, I need to get something that was especially.
4: I try to get the pig candy about once every other homestand because that's my favorite indulgence here at the ballpark.
1: Yes.
4: But Saturday, tomorrow, is our fourth Mariachis game of the season. We got some post-game fireworks. And then the highlight of the weekend, I would say, is on Sunday. It's Looney Tunes night. We're giving out 2,000 Looney Tunes jerseys. They are super, super fresh. If you've not seen them, go check out our social media. It's like a picture of them running through the canyons on the front. It's got Wile E. Roadrunner on the front.
1: Roadrunner.
4: And it said, you know, should have taken a left turn in Albuquerque on the front. And then it's got the beep beep with with Wiley Coyote on the back.
1: How did you guys get all that together? Because I feel like when I was growing up, I didn't see all these, like, mariachi. How did you guys come up with all of, like, the stuff you guys are doing now?
4: Yeah, it's just about trying to hit every different demographic, right? You know, trying to find, you know, the mariachis, the culture, the cartoons, Looney Tunes, right? So you're just trying to find all the different arenas that, you know, that people like outside of the game of baseball and trying to merge it with that, right? So that's kind of like the secret sauce with all our different giveaways, is just trying to be, you know, have a variety of different themes. You have Star Wars Night coming up later this year. Green chili cheeseburger with the food.
1: We have like 15 different identities, I'm pretty sure.
4: We do.
1: We have a lot compared to other programs.
4: Minor league teams, yes, for sure. Which is really cool, right? It just shows how much, you know, culture and pride that we have for the state of New Mexico and the city of Albuquerque.
1: And we're one of the only sports to like do that. You don't see that football, college football. You don't see that in really anything. Pretty sure a couple weeks ago, or it was a couple months ago when I was producing a game and you guys were out of town. I don't know who you guys were playing. I think it was Utah, Salt Lake City. It was Salt Lake City, and they had their identity.
4: The dirty sodas.
1: And Josh was telling me all about that.
4: Yeah,
1: and I was like,
4: something to do. They put like cream or something on top of the soda. I can't remember what it is, but it's they put something.
1: They can say the same things. Yeah. Why do they put green chili in their burgers?
4: That's nasty.
1: Why do they put that?
4: Come on.
1: I mean, it's just the culture that we have.
4: It's totally a culture.
1: But it's
4: great
1: that all minor league teams are doing that.
4: Oh,
1: and it's
4: fun
1: to see that.
4: It super is, man. Like, just to have to kind of spice things up at the ballpark each night, you know, give a different look for different fans. You know, they may, you know, some fans will like the, you know, the home unis, but some might like the alternate reds or the alternate identities or whatever.
1: Which one's your favorite if you had to choose?
4: Oh, man. If I had to choose, I mean, mariachis is pretty cool. I think my favorite is probably the mariachis red and green chili pinstripe jersey we were on Cinco de Mayo and once every other year.
1: See, if I had to.
4: It's tough, though, man. I'm a big fan of the reds, the traditional red uniforms.
1: Yes.
4: It's tough.
1: I know.
4: The new green chili cheeseburgers, which is happening a week from Saturday with some post-game fireworks July 25th. Those are fantastic.
1: I love the Duke City uniforms.
4: I do, too.
1: The
4: 505 hat, I think, is unbelievable with the Zia symbol inside of the zero on top.
1: Yes.
4: Super fresh. I mean, we just have so many different sweet jerseys we wear all the time. And I'm going to do a little tease right here. Next Wednesday, we'll be dropping some limited edition Native American Heritage jersey for August 8th.
1: Yes.
4: So be on the lookout for that, because that right will be my favorite jersey that we will wear this year. Probably
1: that.
4: Since I've been with the Isotopes, this is my fifth season with the team. I think that's my favorite jersey that we will wear on the field. That'll be August 8th. We'll have a jersey auction as well, signed game-worn jerseys. We'll have some jerseys available in the pro shop as well. This guy's got an App State shirt on.
1: That just
4: threw me off. I'm from South Carolina, and Boone is in North Carolina, about 3 hours away. I'm like, I've not seen that logo since I crossed the Mississippi. Like,
2: what are you doing here?
1: It's
2: like
1: wrestling.
2: When you dream about something, and then you see it in real life, and you're like, hold on.
1: What?
4: Like, who am I?
2: Yeah.
4: Who's listening?
1: My identities are crossing over. I'm at Albuquerque, and then from...
2: I love how it happened while we were talking about the jerseys, too.
1: I know.
2: We're dissecting New Mexico jerseys, and you're like, hold on.
1: State?
4: North Carolina?
1: What the heck? And out of, like, all the North Carolina, too.
4: It's UNC, a very, very small school in North Carolina. Yeah.
1: It's App State?
2: Very niche.
1: Yes. Is there anything else the fans should want to know coming up these next 2 weeks? We'll still be back here next week.
4: For sure, This coming Tuesday, July 21st, it's Dollar Dog Night. You know, what's more nostalgic than baseball and hot dogs? You can't beat it. Next Friday, July 24th, it's our first responders game. And gates open at 5 o'clock. We have a pregame charity softball guns and hoses game on the field between local fire and local police, along with Special Olympics. And all this is going to be benefiting Special Olympics. You can buy special tickets. We're part of the option to donate directly to Special Olympics New Mexico. They'll be selling shirts on the concourse. Of a 50-50 raffle as well. So just a great night to celebrate not only our first responders. There'll be 15% off first responders in the pro shop. Discount tickets for them as well if you call the Isotopes admin offices. So it's a great way to sell it, as I said, to celebrate our first responders and also the Special Olympics of New Mexico because they do such great work. Next Saturday, Green Chili's Cheeseburgers Night, post-game fireworks, and Sunday, it's almost back to school season, if you can believe it already,
2: like
4: right?
2: I don't like that.
4: And so we're giving out 2,000 Isotopes lunch boxes, courtesy of Smith's, for all
2: That's
4: you kiddos
2: so fun.
4: Out there.
1: That is fun.
4: Purple design this year, that classic Isotopes word mark on there in 26. So you got four giveaways. On next Friday, a duffel bag giveaway as well. So four giveaways over nine games. Couple of fireworks nights, dollar dogs.
1: Seems like the best week to.
2: I was gonna say school may be around the corner, but the
1: ballpark
2: summer is still.
4: It's still thriving.
2: Fun. Yeah.
4: So come on down, and just live at the park the next 9 days or so.
1: Yeah, Forrest will have you guys camp.
4: We'll bring you a cot and a tent. You know.
2: We'll have you sexed up.
1: Just don't find Orbit. Don't find Orbit's costume.
4: Yeah, right.
1: With it.
2: Right,
1: we'll have you sleep
2: out
1: here.
2: With Orbit. What are you talking about?
1: Yeah,
4: there you go. Yeah,
1: you can
4: slumber party.
1: Like,
2: yeah.
1: Should have had that for Orbit's birthday.
4: As long as you bring some Dion's pizza, he'll hang out with you all night long.
1: Oh,
4: so
1: love
2: green
1: that.
2: Chili and pepperoni. We're chilling. It's a vibe. The summer is still alive.
1: Yes, very.

0: World Cup. Well, 4 years later, Argentina is going for back-to-back titles Sunday against Spain, and the 39-year-old Messi can also take home his first golden boot. Here's Westwood One soccer analyst Jamie Watson.
1: It's absolutely insane the numbers he puts up. Truly is unstoppable. And if Lionel Messi replicates the performance that he had against England in the final 20 minutes in the World Cup final against Spain, there's no reason he's not lifting a World Cup trophy for the second time in 4 years. It's just remarkable what he can still do at this age.
0: Messi assisted on both goals in the semifinals. He's also scored 8, tied with Kylian Mbappe, the reigning Golden Boot winner. France and England play for third place tomorrow. With this 2026 World Soccer Update, Brad Heller, Westwood One Sports.
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5: And traffic right now, both directions of I-25 near the construction zone, you're going to see slowdowns. Also, both directions of I-40 near the interchange, traffic moving a little slow. That's folks trying to exit off onto northbound I-25. You've got crash cleanup continuing northbound Coors near Quail. You've also got a crash southbound on 2nd Street near Candelaria. You're going to want to watch yourself going through there. See an accident? Call the Traffic Tracker hotline at 505-767-9167. I'm Michael Carlisle from the 96.3 News Radio KKOB Traffic Center.
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2: The Sports Animal. We had Forrest Stolten on to start the show. Thank you, Forrest, for always coming on. Your producer edition of Unfiltered with Kenny Thomas. Kaylina back in the studio. How's it going, Kaylina? It got windy out here out of nowhere. I don't know why, but it's windy now. And then clouds are coming in. So it's not looking good. Kaylina, are you there? No, you're good. You're good. We have Connor Capel. I'm sorry if I'm saying this wrong. Connor Capel, baseball player, coming on our show in the next. I just got a text from Forrest. Probably like the next segment. So once we come on, we'll have Connor come on. It's always great. Kaylita, are you still? Is everything good, Kaylita?
3: We're chilling.
2: Yeah, how is it in the studio?
3: I mean, there's clear skies out the window.
2: Not for me. If you're coming to the ballpark today, it is.
3: Maybe not clear skies.
2: Yes, I don't know.
3: There's big storm clouds, but I think they're just ambiance.
2: Not for me. They're coming in for me. So.
3: Did you bring a jacket?
2: No. So I could be called Kaylina number two now.
3: Heck, the
2: roles are switched again.
3: There you go.
2: The roles are switched again. I'm sorry. I'm Kaylina number two.
3: Gone are the days of Jonah Squared.
2: Yes. Going back to sports news. Kaylina, I want your opinion on this, even though you probably might not know. I'm a 49er fan, and we have drama going around the league with Brandon Ayuk. And for the past couple months already, he's been tormenting our team, saying we need to release him, but it can't. He wants to go to the Washington Commanders, but we don't want to release him. So what do you think he does? Do you think he goes to the facility and asks to be released, Kaylina, and do it as an adult and just be like, hey, can you please release me?
3: I'm not sure I fully understand what that means.
2: I feel like if you're unhappy with your position, you go to either your boss and just be like, hey, not happy, I want to leave, right?
3: I mean, as far as I understand it.
2: Not for Brandon Ayuk. He goes on social media and torments and makes fun of the 49ers. And then you know what he does today? He gets a tattoo of the Washington Commanders logo on him. He's not even on the team.
3: Is that like when Subway would pay people to have...
2: No, he's just crazy.
3: Tattooed on them?
2: He has CTE. I am 100% sure he has CTE. Do you know what that is?
3: Yes, I know CTE. I know that it's rampant.
2: I am 100% sure he has CTE and he doesn't know how to handle it. So,
3: I mean, I don't think anyone.
2: Why would you get a tattoo?
3: Know how to handle it. Unless there's some backdoor deal we don't know about.
2: No, there's not. And if there is, and I don't think our listeners understand this, especially about the Brandon Ayuk situation, he's still under contract with the 49ers. And if any of the organizations try to reach out to him and try to negotiate a deal, that is tampering. Both teams and both parties in favor would get suspended from that. And especially the attitude that Brandon Ayuk is putting out right now, I don't think anyone would want to have a player like that on the team. Would you agree, Kaylina?
3: That's kind of a weird way of showing appreciation for your coworkers and like where you work.
2: Yeah, it's
3: I don't really know what to make of it. It's not exactly good team building.
2: He got a tattoo on his arm of the Washington Commanders logo.
3: Is that like where he wants to go?
2: Yes, because his old college quarterback plays for that team. But I want to circle back on that.
3: That level of commitment. Not only is he like, I want to go work here, but I want to work here so much that I want a lifelong commitment to this brand.
2: To this, with my ink to my body.
3: Yeah. I mean, I know they have laser tattoo removal, but that's fascinating. I don't know what to make of it.
2: Yeah, I don't know what to make of it either. So
3: that's the drama in the world of
2: sports. That's the drama going on in sports. Well. See, it's like the lull of sports right now. It's baseball. We do have the World Cup. We've been talking about the World Cup a lot lately. So up until that game comes,
3: everyone's just anticipating.
2: It's great. Yeah, like right now it's like the open for golf right now. So, but I don't know that much about golf. Liebert of Australia is at -8, which I know in golf. Negatives are good. But Scottie Scheffler is tied for 8th at -4, which he is the favorite to win this. I need a golf more, Kaylina. Do you know how much the prize is? $17 million. That's how much you get paid if you win this. Yeah, I need to become... And it's an old man sport. So it's easier to play golf. Did you hear that, Kaylee?
3: I did. Sorry, I was kind of fascinated by it.
2: About the $17 million?
3: I mean, just all of it. I was like, oh, yeah, golf's a negative. And
2: yes.
3: The money. Well, my dad did tell me I needed to just abandon everything and go into golf. He just told me several years too late.
2: Yes, I know.
3: I also feel it's a joke. I mean, he doesn't even play golf. I mean, he's played frisbee. My dad has played everything, like every sport.
2: He plays frisbee?
3: He's played frisbee golf.
2: Oh, that's fun. That's really fun.
3: I can throw a frisbee pretty well. I don't understand the concept of, like, I'm going to throw this frisbee, and it's going to land exactly where I want it to land.
2: Yes.
3: I understand that that's the same concept with, like, bowling and even, like, tennis. Tennis and bowling make more sense to me. I don't understand.
2: Tennis does not. I don't know what love negative, love 13, love 25.
3: Okay,
2: I don't know what that means.
3: I don't necessarily understand the scoring or the rules of tennis. But like, you know, when you hit a racket, like when you use the racket to hit a ball, like that makes sense. It's like when I played volleyball.
2: Yes.
3: You can.
2: I see force coming.
3: Yeah, I see force coming. Go where you want to, but I don't know. Frisbees. Yes. There's the wind. I don't understand.
2: Yes. Yes, I see Forrest coming with Connor Capel. I need to ask him how to say his name, but we got to take a break now. We'll have that interview coming up during this next segment. 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
5: All right, as we take a look at traffic right now, things are moving slow both directions of I-25. As you approach the construction zone, you've also got crash cleanup continuing on southbound 2nd Street at Candelaria, headed west on I-40. A couple of slow spots, one as you approach the interchange, and then again near Coors, you'll see some slow-moving traffic in that area. See an accident? Call the Traffic Tracker Hotline at 505-767-9167. I'm Michael Carlisle from the 96.3 News Radio KKOB Traffic Center.
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24: I'm feeling lucky to have my college-age kids home with me for a few weeks this summer. And one of the things I know we're going to be talking about, AI. I've started to use it more often at the hospital to get fresh takes on patient problems that I'm trying to solve. And for my girls, well, I know that they are navigating college now with these new powerful tools, something frankly that you and I couldn't have even imagined when we were in school. But while it may be tempting to outsource your studying and your work to these large language models, I beg you not to. And that's because AI chatbots tend to reproduce what researchers call weird viewpoints. That's an acronym: Western, educated, industrialized, rich, and democratic. 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
2: Got producer edition of Unfiltered with Kenny Thomas. Kenny is not here. I'm sorry for our listeners. He'll be back hopefully next week. We got Kaylina in the studio producing, but we also have special guests. I love doing these. We got Connor Capel. How are you doing, Connor?
26: Good. How are you?
2: I'm doing pretty good. I love having these interactions with the Isotopes players and getting all the perspectives of everyone on the team.
26: Yeah, so a lot of different players and people from all over the world and country. So
2: yeah, so
26: awesome.
2: That's a crazy. It's a world part. Like,
26: yeah.
2: Not all sports could be like, oh, I'm from this country. So it's an honor to be talking to you.
26: No, thank you for having me.
2: How has the adjustment been, I guess, coming off this All-Star break and even having that long 2-week-long road trip that you guys had?
26: Yeah, no, I was actually excited for the 2-week road trip. I'm from Houston, so Round Rock's 2.5 hours, and then Houston, I stayed at home, so it was actually nice, and then rolled in the All-Star break. So, but happy to be back here and get going with the second half.
2: Yeah, it's glad to be back, and I like when I interview people, I like not stressful questions. So, like, one of the questions I always ask, and I'll ask you this: who has the worst music tastes in the locker room right now?
26: Oh, honestly, I don't know what everybody. I don't even know who plays music in there. There's always music playing, but I don't know who's on the aux.
2: What do you be listening to?
26: I listen to kind of anything. If I'm driving, 90% of the time, country. So
2: yes,
26: stick with that most of the time.
2: Who's your favorite artist?
26: I like old country, so I like George Strait, Alan Jackson, kind of those older guys.
2: Okay, so you, that's the type of stuff I grew up country music. Like, I started, like, once it came middle school, I did the rap, and then I, like, kind of reared back to, like,
26: yeah, that's how I was, for sure.
2: Country music, but because country music's for the soul, I feel like.
26: Yeah, 100%. Yeah.
2: And then you've been on a lot of teams. How do you compare, like, multiple teams to, I guess, this team that you're on now, and how do you go into, like, this season, I guess, coming from several different teams and finding your identity in those teams?
26: I mean, in the day, you just got to go out there and be yourself and produce and just stick to it day to day and just go out there and do your thing.
2: Do you have any routines that might be a little bit off for, like...
26: No, not really. No. Like, got my routine in the cage, and then other than that, I'm pretty laid back, easy going. Just hang out before the game.
2: Do you eat any, like, have any rituals before any game?
26: No.
2: No?
26: I eat anything and everything. I probably eat super unhealthy. I have a big sweet tooth, so I eat cookies almost every night.
2: What cookies do you like?
26: Nestle Toll House chocolate chip.
2: That is... Yeah.
26: Yeah, I got to eat those at least 4 times a week.
2: Yes. Yeah. I would glad. And you're an outfielder. Is there any heckles? You hear everyone, so you could hear heckles. What's the most creative heckle that you heard someone like
26: yelling? I'm not gonna remember that.
2: No,
26: it's got to be when I was in Philly with St. Louis in the big leagues on a weekend series. It was sold out, and
2: really,
26: yeah, they were getting after me a little bit. Had a guy run on the field.
2: What?
26: He scared me. I was just in right.
2: Tackled him.
26: I wasn't even expecting. I was just in right field between pitches, and I was looking at center field. I looked to the left, and the dude was running full speed, and he was like 10 feet from me. I flinched. I was like, oh, and he's ran around.
2: Throw a ball at him?
26: Yeah.
2: That would have been funny. You're like, this is not like one of those flash when they race across the...
26: No, he caught me off guard, so I flinched a little bit.
2: This is not one of those instances. But it felt good being back at home all of last week, right?
26: Yes.
2: And seeing... all your family, probably.
26: Yes.
2: And what did you do out there and that?
26: Honestly, nothing. I live probably 55 minutes on the field, so it's kind of a drive. But, yeah, definitely had a lot of family and friends come out to the game. Saw all them, which was great.
2: How's the relationships with those? You said your wife travels with you.
26: Yes.
2: Which, when I interview a whole bunch of people, they usually say that, oh, wife stays at home or girlfriend stays there. How's that?
26: Yeah, she's been traveling with me for... I don't even know, 2019 probably, so it's been a while. So, yeah, no, it's good. Definitely helps me out with traveling and doing stuff. She likes to go to all the road series and see all the places we play, so she enjoys it.
2: Yeah, that sounds great. Out of all the stadiums, I'm saying not Isotopes, because I feel like Isotopes is a great saying, but out of all the stadiums, what is the most memorable one that you think of?
26: Las Vegas, that's a cool stadium. Just you can see the strip, and it's brand new and just a cool atmosphere there. So,
2: and they're building that new one over there, so
26: yeah.
2: That one's probably going to be even
26: Yeah, it's going to be crazy. And I think that's like right on the strip too.
2: That is?
26: Yeah. So that's going to be a cool stadium.
2: Yeah, it's been
26: some crazy crowds there, I'm going to know soon.
2: And then I asked Forrest this. What's your favorite uniform out of all that? We have a lot of identities. So which one, if you had to pick, oh, we're doing this one every single time.
26: I would have to look at them. There's so many. I feel like we got a new one every day.
2: That's what Forrest says.
26: I was going to say. Maybe the all-whites, just the basic all-white, clean all-white look. Yeah.
2: Basic all-whites.
26: Yeah.
2: See, mine was the Duke City. I love the all-black. So the ones
26: you guys are wearing. I was going to say, that's tonight, right?
2: Yeah, that's tonight. The ones you guys are going to be wearing tonight, those are always my favorite. And growing up, because I'm from Albuquerque, so I've seen the progression of everything, and yeah, you can't beat the all whites.
26: Yeah,
2: growing up, always love seeing that. Well, always a pleasure interviewing you guys, and thank you, Connor, for being on the show.
26: Awesome, thank you for having me.
2: Yeah, of course. We got to take a quick break here. 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
1: All right, as we take a look at traffic right now, things are moving slow both directions of I-25. As you approach the construction zone, you've also got crash cleanup continuing on southbound 2nd Street at Candelaria. Headed west on I-40, a couple of slow spots. One, as you approach the interchange, and then again near Coors, you'll see some slow-moving traffic in that area. See an accident? Call the Traffic Tracker Hotline at 505-767-9167. I'm Michael Carlisle from the 96.3 News Radio KKOB Traffic Center.
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4: The World Cup final on Sunday between Spain and Argentina is a chance for history. Argentina could be just the third team to win back-to-back World Cup trophies, and Spain could become the only team to give up one goal the entire tournament if they shut out Argentina. Messi is tied with 8 goals with Kylian Mbappe for the Golden Boot race and needs just one more to win it. Argentina is once again an underdog, as Spain were one of the favorites heading into the tournament. I'm Adam Abdallah.
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0: A better life with Dr. Sanjay Gupta.
1: When you need your body to perform, but some of your muscles are having trouble, other muscles can sometimes help compensate. This is a great thing short term, but long term, it can lead to serious and even chronic aches and pains. So if you've got nagging stiffness or irritation somewhere, don't push through it. Try to figure out why it's happening and how you can correct it. Strength and conditioning specialist Dana Santa says, performing exercises at a deliberate tempo makes it easier to notice when the wrong muscles are taking over, and also gives the intended muscles a chance to engage before that compensation kicks in. Dana suggests that starting with primary movement patterns such as squatting, hinging, pushing, pulling, rotating, and core can help make compensation easiest to identify and to address. I'm Dr. Sanjay Gupta, helping you live a better life.
2: Kaylina in the studio. We just interviewed Connor Capel of the Isotopes. Really good interview. I thought so. What'd you think?
3: Yeah, that was fun.
2: Kaylina, sorry, I like blanked for your name. I was like,
3: you're all this person I see all the
2: person,
3: time.
2: Person.
3: I work
2: Kaylina number two is speaking right now.
3: Yep, there you go. He's like, it's the one I'm the second of. There you go.
2: Yes. This is kind of, I wouldn't say off topic. According to Kenny Thomas, did Kenny ever say if it's a sport or if it's on ESPN, it is a sport? Has Kenny said that to you, Kaylina?
3: I'm not sure.
2: He said it to me. Usually when we're like interviewing like other people.
3: Okay, so is it not a sport if it's not on ESPN?
2: No, yeah. So guess what? I was going to bring this up yesterday, but I totally forgot about it because it according to Kenny Thomas's words, if it's on ESPN, it's a sport. Guess what was on ESPN a week ago that I saw it? I was like, this is perfect. It's a sport. What do you think it was?
3: Golf.
2: No. Well, that's
3: a
2: sport.
3: Golf is pretty. Yeah, they put golf
2: mullet, everywhere. A mullet contest. Yes, was on ESPN.
3: What a strange.
2: It's a sport, apparently, according to Kenny Thomas's words.
3: What a strange habit we have of like reenacting the past.
2: I know.
3: But like weird things. Like a mullet. Like I understand that that's coming back into fashion, but like why is it
2: a contest?
3: Yeah.
2: I don't understand.
3: I guess if you know, you know. And apparently I'm not in the know.
2: Yes, I...
3: But ESPN is in the know.
2: Oh, my gosh. Yeah, ESPN is in the know of mullet contests. Because I don't know why. Getting back to actual sports, I want to talk about the NFL training camp is, I would say, officially almost here. And the one thing that people are worried about are usually quarterbacks and their situations, and I wanted to bring two quarterback competitions that I feel like everyone should be looking out for because it could change the trajectory of these teams and if they make a playoff spot. They're both in the NFC, and it's Michael Penix and Tua Tagovailoa of the Falcons, and it's the Vikings and J.J. McCarthy and Kyler Murray. Let's go first to the Falcons. This situation is more grueling because of these players' injuries. Tua, we know if he gets one more concussion, he should be done for the rest of his career. I don't care. He's been through five concussions already, and you can't... You're 28, I'm pretty sure, 28, like barely 30. You should not be putting your life on the line that much just to play the sport. And especially, I get if it's a different injury, like with Michael Penix. He has ACL injury. His knees are not working. And I cannot say the same for mine because my knees aren't working either. But
3: I'm in the same boat.
2: That's how I can't say it. I can't talk anything. I've had three concussions actually from football. I've had three, so I can't talk about any of these. But as Falcons fans, if there's
3: there.
2: Yes, yes, as Falcons fans, and if there is, I would love to hear from you. 505-246-0610. Love to hear from you about the situation and which quarterbacks you would actually want to have. Because would you rather have a quarterback that is on the verge of retiring and never playing a snap again, or could probably tear another ACL if it doesn't go right? Because he's torn three ACLs, Michael Penix.
3: We don't even have three.
2: He's torn. He has torn two in the same
3: knee. Yeah, that's what I'm hearing.
2: So he got surgery. Yeah, got surgery and then tore it again. So in that situation, that's why this conversation about the Falcons is more intriguing, more than the Vikings and the Vikings quarterback controversy, because it's Kyler Murray and JJ McCarthy. I don't know which quarterback I would want to have. I would think Kyler, because but you've given up all this first round pick for JJ, and he did get hurt too, so you don't know what you have from him. I would have thought if the Vikings were going to get a veteran quarterback, they should have gotten someone else. Maybe, I don't know.
3: So do you think it's like love for the sport, or like dependency on like, this is my livelihood, that keeps someone going to where they tear three ACLs?
2: It's both. It is both. Because one, you have the love of that game, and you're at the biggest point. Like, you're a starting quarterback for any team is, in my opinion, one of the greatest accomplishments you could have as an athlete, if that is your goal, because it is one of the hardest things to play. So it's the will to not give up on your dreams, but it's also you feel like you have more to prove. Especially since Michael Penix hasn't really proven that much. Wow. So that's how I will put it in that point.
3: We stated it as it was.
2: Yes. But in the other hand of the Vikings situation, Kyler Murray, if he does not perform the way he is out of the league. And he's either out of the league or he's just going to become a backup for the rest of his career. And which is crazy to think, because at the start of all of last season, I'm pretty sure we were saying Kyler Murray could be an MVP candidate. I don't know why. I'm pretty sure I even said that at the start of this job when I was producing, which, looking back on it, that's horrible. That's a horrible take, and I will admit that. Jonah was stupid at that
3: He's
2: point.
3: He's all past Jonah.
2: Past Jonah? That guy don't know anything. That guy doesn't know anything. Past Jonah doesn't know anything. And then knowing our listeners, they're going to call and be like, yeah, past Jonah, 49ers are awful. Past Jonah was right about that.
3: So, they're like, I don't know. He kind of made some sense.
2: Yes, he kind of made sense. Sometimes past Jonah's... I'm talking in third person again.
3: Yeah, look at you. This, what, taking after what Kenny the Thomas.
2: I don't know why. as Kenny will say, if you're not a critic to yourself.
3: Is contagious.
2: Third person is good for the soul if you can't. going back to, I want to finish this before we have to like actually break at the top of the hour. I would think they would want to stick with Kyler for the first 2 weeks. If not, if he does not perform the way he does, and you have a top tier, if not top three wide receivers in the league right now, you would want to stick with Kyler because he has more experience. But you also want to see what JJ McCarthy could do, because you did spend a first round pick on him. So if what my mindset would be as an offensive coordinator and a head coach is that we're going to put Kyler in for the first 3 weeks. If he does good, great, great. If he doesn't, you're pulling him and never letting him back on the field. You're seeing what JJ could do. He is young. Yes, it is. Well, he's been in the league for 7 years, and he's only been to the playoffs once with the Cardinals, I think. Other than that, he hasn't really done anything. He's had good wide receivers. He has decent people on his team. He had a this is the bad part about football, is that once your young talent is done and they're going up in age, you need to find a replacement. That's what I felt like the Cardinals did all of last year, is find their replacement. Jacoby Brissett is probably not even a good replacement point. Cardinals are just screwed. I will say this. Cardinals, if I'm talking about the Cardinals are in my division, they're screwed. You're not going to win. Just pack it up. Just get the first overall pick, and then just get Arch Manning and see where it could go from there. So that's what I would say as a Cardinals fan, is just you have no hopes for the season. I'm sorry. I'm sorry. You guys don't. You're in a division with the 49ers, the former Super Bowl champion, or the current Super Bowl champions, and a Rams team that just got better, that went to the NFC Championship last year.
3: That's how it is, I guess.
2: I know. First hour done. Here next we go, hour like coming up. You guys are listening to producer edition of Unfiltered with Kenny Thomas and 95 Point. Yes.
3: Don't forget the name.
2: Yes. Yes. Yes. With Kalina and Kalina number two. 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
4: Traffic right now, westbound on I-40 between the interchange and Coors. You're going to see some slowdowns there. You've got more slow-moving traffic right now, both directions of I-25 near the construction zone. Southbound on Coors near Montaño, you're going to see slowdowns there. Oh, you've also got a little congestion westbound Alameda near Coors.
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6: I'm Brian Weber filling in for Jim Rome with the Rome Report. As we get closer to the All-Star break in baseball, the more things change, the more they stay the same. Don't look now, but the Dodgers are red hot and rolling. They turned their division into a boat race early in the season. Now they're getting some separation in the standings from the rest of the elite teams. L.A. had 5 players selected to compete in the Midsummer Classic, and all of this is coming despite the Blue Crew being hit hard by injuries, missing reliever Edwin Diaz, key starters like Blake Snell, along with new addition Kyle Tucker being very mortal at the plate so far. Now on pace to win over 100 games after not reaching that milestone in each of the last 2 years when they won the World Series, the Dodgers are in prime position to become the first National League team ever to three-peat as World Series champs as L.A. continues to spell big trouble for the rest of Major League Baseball. I'm Brian.
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2: 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Kaylina, I almost blew my ears off again.
3: I actually did that today, too.
2: It's a double whammy. It's a double whammy today.
3: I always try to check where the levels are before I put anything on my ears, but every once in a while, you're out of luck. You're SOL.
2: Yes. It just happens. Yes, SOL. Kaylina in the studio. I'm Jonah Vaqueta, out at Isotopes Park here, about to open up shop in 30 minutes so people could come in and get their coloring hats today, which that's pretty cool.
3: Honestly, that sounds awesome. Isotopes, I love all the goodies.
2: Yes, all the goodies. You get hats, you get jerseys for free. I need to ask.
3: I don't even know what jersey I have, but it's awesome. And it was a limited edition.
2: Oh. See?
3: Showed up on the right day. I didn't know. I don't get to go to the baseball games often, as we know, because I'm here in the studio.
2: I know. We should get Bob to produce, and you could come out here.
3: Yeah, maybe.
2: Every once in a while. Maybe next week. So we'll see. We haven't talked FIFA World Cup, so we have to talk about it, since that's the biggest thing happening in sports right now. And in the world, because it's called the World Cup. So, one thing I don't understand why they do is, why do they do a third place team? Why does it matter? You don't ever see the NFL do, oh, who's going to be the third place team? No, you lost. That's how I would feel. They have a third place team against France and England this Saturday.
3: In the World Cup?
2: Yes, in the World Cup.
3: Weird.
2: Which
3: I wonder why.
2: I don't know if it gives incentives to Mbappe, since him and Messi are tied for the golden boot, and see if who could win that if they are tied. I don't know. It's you don't see other sports doing this. You don't see any other sports like the NFL or the NBA. kind of. I won't. No, they don't do it. I don't. The cup game is not a third place team. So, but we'll see France and England this Saturday. Both teams very heartbreaking losses. You would think France was the favorite to win this from the team that they did put together. And I would explain it in NFL's terms. They're basically like the Rams right now with extra players too. That was how good their team was. And it wasn't their day. 2-0. Mbappe was basically non-existent. None of their players were non-existent. They did not good at all. That's bad. And then if we go back to England's loss against Argentina, that was even probably more heartbreaking because England hasn't won a World Cup since 1966, and their fans are still holding on to that and thinking that they're going to be back. If anything, this was your chance. I'm sorry, this was your chance, and you blew it. You had all of your defenders basically non-existent, and you decide to play conservative in those last 10 minutes of those games. 10, even 20 minutes. The 60th minute. Yeah, I would even say 60th minute. You guys started playing conservative. And you blew your chance. You knew what Argentina was capable of. If you guys didn't watch film, that's your guys' fault. You saw that against Egypt. You saw it against all these other teams. They are capable of coming back and winning those games. And that's what they did. They did it in a matter of seven minutes, which is crazy to even think of. It's your loss. And you have no one to blame except yourself. Thomas, I'm hoping I'm saying your last name, Tuchel, was the side, the last decision for the World Cup, or the last reaching before the final against Argentina Real. Some fans I've talked to, most of my friends that are not from this country, have talking about that specific game and that it was the most entertaining game out of all of them because of the stakes that were at it. Messi is still trying to be back-to-back World Cup champions, which not that much people could even say. There's only two. I think Brazil and Italy are the only two back-to-back champions. And this, I've been saying it for the past couple weeks, this will cement Messi as the greatest soccer player of all time. And then we could count out Ronaldo in not being in that conversation. I'm sorry, but he's not. Kaylin, I was having this argument with my sister and brother-in-law, who was supposed to be here. Leah was supposed to be here, but he's not here.
3: He just dropped the ball.
2: Yes, I know. He literally dropped the ball. We're talking about ball.
3: Where did they land on the argument?
2: That Ronaldo is the best.
3: Oh, wow.
2: Cool. No. No. And I'm... No, yeah, just no. Where... Out of all... I've been saying this. We've talked about it before. What do you think about this situation? If who the greatest of all time is?
3: Bruh. I just don't think... I mean, anyone can have an opinion, but like...
2: Two World Cup? Two back... Like I said, if Messi...
3: I just feel
2: Messi
3: like it's not
2: this.
3: My job to name the GOAT. You
2: yes,
3: know what
2: it is
3: I
2: your,
3: mean?
2: It is
3: I
2: your
3: just,
2: job.
3: I don't know enough about it. I don't want to be a poser. I just feel like someone will call in and inform me who the GOAT is, and I will be like, you know what? You seem passionate. You seem like you understand the subject very well. I believe you.
2: Okay, here, I'll put this. I'll do this for you. Who's the GOAT in music?
3: Oh, girl, no.
2: No? What do you mean?
3: I just don't know if I... That's just not how I associate music, because it's like there's not really bad or good music. There's people's opinion about music, but
2: no,
3: like,
2: there's bad music. There's
3: no,
2: bad music out there.
3: It depends on the person. I mean, there are things,
2: so it's all subjective.
3: Yes, it's subjective, and it depends on the goal. And I feel like with music, there's so many different goals. And I'm not saying that that's not the same with sports. I just think that like you're probably making an assessment based on. Yeah, based on a specific
2: goal.
3: So
2: it's just subjective at that point.
3: And yeah. It's too big.
2: Sports could be subjective. Sports could be subjective.
3: Oh, for sure. For sure. I think most of what we discuss here is subjective. I understand. But.
2: Messi's the GOAT.
3: Messi, I hear his name a lot.
2: This is the crazy part about his. This is the crazy part about his story is that he is 5'7".
3: Uh-huh.
2: He is short. He's very short, and he wasn't even supposed to be that tall because he had a deficiency. I don't want to say the deficiency and like be completely wrong about it, but he had to take growth hormones to get stunt his
3: bloomer?
2: He had a condition, I'm pretty sure, and he had to take growth hormones because he wasn't going to grow that tall. I'm pretty sure when he got recruited by FC Barcelona, he was 5'2". He was
3: Look
2: short.
3: Let him go. Going from 5'2 to 5'7".
2: Yes. That'd
3: be pretty shocking if I just grew 5 inches taller.
2: Yeah, imagine I'll become close to Kenny's height, so that would
3: have
2: been great.
3: Be like,
2: why can't I be
3: that height, right?
2: Yeah, with mine, I'm 5'9", so I'd be.
3: There is no way you're 5'9".
2: Yes, I am.
3: Okay.
2: According to my physical at UNM Athletics,
3: okay, buddy.
2: That's what they said.
3: Sure.
2: That's what they said.
3: Sure.
2: Yes,
3: they did.
2: That's what they said.
3: You tell the fine listeners.
2: They did. Right. Mm-hmm. That's what they said.
3: Okay.
2: Okay, stop talking about my height. I know I'm short. No, I'm actually, listeners, I'm actually 5'9".
3: I'd be short, but anyway.
2: Yes, I'm 5'9". I am 5'9", which.
3: He sure is.
2: Mm-hmm. Yes. I am, Kaylita. You're rage baiting me right now.
3: I believe you. You've said it.
2: Thank you. Thank you. So, our listeners, I need our listeners to make sure that I know.
3: Yep.
2: Okay, we got to go to break.
3: Yes, we do.
2: We got to go to break. 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
21: 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Argentina has scored 11 goals so far in the knockout round, and 9 of them have come in the 79th minute or later, 6 in stoppage time or extra time. So what's been the secret to these late-match heroics? Here's Westwood One soccer analyst Jamie Watson.
22: Argentina has this belief every time that they step on the field that they are going to win this match, and at no point does that confidence ever waver. I'm watching a team that genuinely believes they can achieve the highest heights. That's just an X factor that you cannot overcome if you're an opponent.
21: Argentina and Spain meet in the final Sunday at 3 Eastern. France and England play in the third place match tomorrow at 5 Eastern. And Mauricio Pochettino says he'll make a decision on his future with the U.S. team next week. With this World Soccer Update, Brad Heller, Westwood One Sports.
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5: Well, traffic right now, we've got that crash westbound I-40 at University that's blocking your right lane and shoulder. You will see some minor slowdowns as you make your way through there. Once you get through that, you got more slowdowns westbound I-40 approaching Coors. Both directions of I-25 near the construction zone, you're going to see slowdowns. That's to be expected. Headed south on Coors at Montano, you got some congestion in that area.

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5: 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Jonah Vaqueta out at Isotopes Park. Kalina in the studio right now. We have Terry on the... I love Terry's story, so let's get to Terry, like, immediately. So, Terry, you're on the sports animal.
6: Good afternoon, Jonah. Good afternoon, Kalina. So, I did apologize already to Kalina when I was using the Jonah Squared. I was more like saying that was going to be the name of your show, not just picking on her individually. So, my backup is when you guys come on, you could come by names, you know, like there was Jennifer or something. You guys could be, I'm telling you, the duo of Jolina. We could take Jonah and Kalina and combine it.
5: Jolina. That's Jolina.
6: Yeah.
5: Yeah, see?
6: Okay, but we got to go. Pele's the GOAT. Jonah, you can do whatever dream world you want to be in, but Pele, 3 World Cups, greatest soccer player of all time. Yes, he played way before you were born, but that doesn't mean it didn't exist and all that, so from that level. Stafford, you know, it is tough when you have quarterbacks and they don't win anything. Kyler Murray only played in 1 playoff game. But yep. Stafford luckily had a genie because he hadn't won any playoff games with the Lions, and his genie got him traded to the Rams, and now it looks like he might go in the Hall of Fame. So he went from somebody just playing, doing, not accomplishing a lot for his team, you know, and he had a really good receiver back then too. But, you know, it happens. It's sad. You got 22 guys, 11 on each side starting, and the QB takes all the heat or gets all the glory. You had Joe Thomas, left tackle for the Browns. I don't think he ever played in a playoff game, but he is a first ballot Hall of Famer. And
5: Calvin Johnson.
6: Different positions are treated differently.
5: Yeah, Calvin Johnson, you think? But if you think about this, the Vikings did have Sam Darnold and took him to the playoffs with one of their best records in so long. And they're like, nope. We don't really want you. And then later he wins the Super Bowl with the Seahawks.
6: Right.
5: So
6: teams make stupid decisions. You know, it is part of what's nice about football. You go back to 60 years ago and Pete Rozelle, the commissioner, convinced all the teams they were going to share the money when the TV contracts first started. It wasn't going to be just like now with the Yankees and Dodgers take everything and spend everything. So you have a chance now. Certain teams just can't get out of their own way and make a decent decision. But so that's

0: standpoint. Oh, but you guys need a story of the day just for a Friday. There was a stretch some 45 years ago. They used to have 10-cent beer night. Okay, so Thursday night, the game gets rained out. We lived right on the other side of the football stadium. So we walk over and doubleheader, you got to start early. Who knew about it? Oh, my group of guys and maybe 10 other people. So there wasn't much of a line for the 10-cent beers. I don't know if we made it through the fourth inning of the first game and then poured ourselves home. I mean, it was just like, you know, go through, drink, go back, get in line, you know, and they don't.
1: You're like, no one's here.
0: Time. But,
1: yeah, you're like, no one's here. I'm going to, you know, might as well just drink.
0: Yeah, people, yeah, we, yeah, it'd be like that. Even tipping the people, we're like, okay, here we go. And so that was the days of, you know, yesteryear and what they would have it. But it was, the regular crowd, whenever they showed up, thinking the games were going to start at 7:30. We were long gone by then, and, you know, we went in and probably didn't know the infamous there. But are you going to work the morning show Monday?
1: Yes, I will be working the morning show all next week with Jeff. I'll be his producer, so I'll be working. Yes.
0: Did they give you any days off? Are you just the Bill Belichick kind of on that? No days off for Jonah. Just work 24/7 and do it.
1: At this point, it's summer, so I still have no classes right now. And one thing about me is I don't really like sitting at home. So it's like I need to be doing something. So our boss asked me to produce, I said, yeah, I can produce all next week. So I'll be doing that.
0: Then you get to play the big wig Monday afternoon, right? You'll still be kind to Kaylina, right?
1: Me and Kaylina. Me and Kaylina. Yeah.
2: We're the dynamic duo.
0: So I don't know how you were able to survive. I guess you're a freak of nature. You're able to do things without an ACL. But you said you're able to keep running stuff. But did you do much of any sport where you actually had to do cuts with that?
1: That's how I tore my ACL. Is I played football, like from when I was 10 up until my senior year of high school. So I tore my ACL my junior year of high school and never got it repaired because the doctor. It was during that COVID season where we played in March here in New Mexico, which was weird. But we played. My doctor, when he told me, he's like, "You have two options. You either get surgery now, and then you don't run track and you don't play football your senior year, or we could just rehab it and then just make it stronger." So I never got it repaired.
0: I'm good for you. My daughter had her ACL blown out twice, plus she had a third knee surgery where the doctor told her MRI sometimes lies. She wound up with some bone chips in there, and so some day she'll need a whole new knee. Doctor's a week. So I'm glad you're able to do it, and they give you the option of making a decision and not having to miss everything like that. Yes. So that part's cool. So you guys have a good one. Kaylina, I'm sorry. I wasn't trying to pick on you with Jonah Squared. You know, we did discuss that we need to teach Kenny how to read and squared and
1: wait,
0: squeezed.
1: Squeezed. Yeah, he said
0: squeezed.
1: We're Jonah squeezed. Yes.
0: I'm like, what the heck?
1: Yes. When I looked at it, I was like, this does not say squeeze, it says squares. And then that immediately, I was like, oh, it's because of Kaylina. Okay. I was like, not squeezed.
0: So I just said it was going to be your team name, but you guys come up. If you want to be the producers, you do it because, you know, Kenny works in, you know, a day or two a week, about his limit, so there'll be plenty of time for you guys to fill in. So, you know, he's kind of old. He's kind of like me. he needs some break time. So you young whippersnappers can hold down the fort and all that.
1: Yeah,
0: so
1: we'll be here holding it down.
0: Okay, have a great weekend.
1: Thank you, Terry.
0: Safe. Take care.
1: Thank you. Right. Appreciate it, Terry.
2: He's so fun.
1: Squeezed. Squeeze squared. Squeeze squared.
2: He had to go. He was like,
1: yeah, I think he was like rushed. He's like, I need to practice. He's like, I need to go practice. Let's leave now. Jonah squeezed. Cool. Let's go.
2: It was a valiant effort.
1: Yeah, but now I'm Kaylina number two again. I forgot. Yeah. Why did I say Kaylee to number two again? I forgot.
2: I think because you didn't bring a jacket.
1: I mean, it was 97 degrees these past 2 weeks. Do you think I needed a jacket?
2: Giant monsoon clouds in the distance. But you know what?
1: It wasn't when I woke up. It's always when I wake up. That was my excuse last time. When I woke up, it was not raining.
2: Past Jonah does not whole, think about future Jonah.
1: Past Jonah is sometimes stupid. So, yeah, sometimes
2: we all combine, honestly, it happens.
1: But that's the beauty. You live and you... I haven't learned. Never mind. I can't
2: Maybe
1: make
2: one
1: that
2: day.
1: Quote.
2: You know, the season is still there.
1: Yeah,
2: time.
1: I can't... I say you live and you learn, but here
2: we'll
1: I
2: see.
1: Am again.
2: You're living. We'll see if you're going to learn.
1: It's not bad. It's not bad. If you come to the park, it's just a little bit cloudy, a little bit windy. It's not like March. No.
2: In the sun. You're not going to boil. So that's good.
1: Yes. Coming back. We got a break right now. But coming back, I'm going to ask Kaylina another question that I feel like everyone would be able to answer, especially you, Kaylina.
2: If you say
1: like,
2: so, we'll
1: yes,
2: find out.
1: I am 100% honest. Because it's with sports. It's with sports, but it's with something else.
2: Oh, okay.
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4: Well, traffic right now, both directions of I-25 as you approach the construction zone. You're going to see slowdowns as you make your way through there. Traffic also moving slow this afternoon, headed west on I-40. As you approach Coors, you've got some congestion southbound on Coors near Montaño. Traffic also moving a bit slow right now, westbound Alameda near Rio Grande. See an accident? Call the Traffic Tracker hotline at 505-767-9167. I'm Michael Carlisle from the 96.3 News Radio KKOB Traffic Center.
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1: We're at Isotopes Park, finally letting people in with their color hats. Kalina back in the studio. These hats are cool, Kalina. They have like a design in the back, and they give you like a coloring thing, which
2: so everybody gets to color in their own hat.
1: Yes, everyone gets to color in their own hat.
2: It's like those backpacks.
1: It is those backpacks.
2: I remember
1: at that point.
2: when those came out, it was a thing.
1: Yeah, and they give you, I think they're markers. So, yeah, it has a whole bunch of designs in the back, which is really cool. Has to be hands
2: just
1: down.
2: Just sitting in the waiting for the game to start, just like coloring in their hat.
1: Yeah, that's yeah. Just awesome. Start coloring your hat
2: instead of bringing a coloring book. You're just like, I get to wear this. This is a piece of apparel that I get to design. That's awesome.
1: Yes. Yes, and the good thing, and I just thought about this right now. The good thing about getting a hat, it could be a glove. You know how you bring your glove to the baseball park? So hopefully you'll catch a foul ball as a souvenir. This could become a glove, and you could catch a ball. So that's another thing that you could do while you're here. When we went to break, I was going to ask Kalina a question.
2: And what was the question?
1: Because it's if you were at a baseball game or any outdoor event, I'm saying baseball just for the
2: since we're on a sports show. Sense.
1: Yeah.
2: Okay.
1: What do you think the best forecast could be at a baseball game? Because
2: the best forecast?
1: Yes. I would say about like 83 degrees and a little tiny wind, but clear skies after that.
2: I feel like the intermittent clouds or even like kind of a cloudy day for New Mexico where it can bring the temperature down, but it doesn't rain.
1: Yes.
2: Because then, yeah, you're going to get that light breeze. Like something that's not too hot, not too cold, because, you know, we are all Goldilockses and we all need to be comfortable.
1: Yes.
2: That's my thought process.
1: So like right now is perfect.
2: Yep.
1: It's 86. It's 86, and
2: I'm all looking out the window of the studio, trying to be like, I don't know, Jonah, like a day like today.
1: Yes. So we should be switched right now. I should be producing in the studio. You should be here.
20: This would have been the perfect place to. You'd be like, oh, this is perfect.
2: I know. I'd be chilling.
20: This feels great.
2: I would remember to bring a jacket. I may not need it, but I would have it.
20: I don't have a jacket. I have pants in my car.
2: You have a second pair of pants?
20: Yes.
2: I mean, I guess you're preparing for something.
20: Yeah, it's better than having my mom come and be like, here's your jacket that I had to come all the way here for.
2: Is it like a mom thing to have like five extra jackets at all time? Because my mom does that.
0: But I think they're all for her, to be honest. Like, my mom gets very cold, so she just has, like, a bunch of jackets. So then it's, like, easy for her to be like, do you need one? Do you need this? I have an extra one. It's in the trunk of the car. I don't know why I gave her an accent.
20: Car? She has a Boston accent?
0: She's not from car. I just...
20: get strawberries and... I'm just trying to think of anything that has an R
0: Nobody
20: in it.
0: Said Starbucks.
20: Starbucks. You I've get been Starbucks and Boston.
0: I watched too much of the TV show, the Ted TV show.
20: Ted. I was going to say Ted.
0: It was really funny. Ted. But there's this thing. You watch any amount of Ted, and the next thing you know, you're talking with a Boston accent.
20: I had a Boston accent growing up. I couldn't pronounce my
0: Boston?
20: R's. Nope, I couldn't pronounce my R's. So I had a Boston accent. I got...
0: Well,
20: yes.
0: I mean,
20: toy car. I always say toy car.
0: They say that R
20: like
0: is the most
20: car.
0: Difficult letter to pronounce, like on
20: it
0: any
20: is.
0: Language.
20: It is.
0: So it's
20: because
0: not considered like a speech impediment if you can't pronounce your R's until you're like 11 or something.
20: I had to go to speech therapy for it.
0: They wanted
20: I
0: to
20: did.
0: My accent.
20: Yes, I did. I have this. Not breaking news. No, this.
0: What?
20: You know Tom Brady. Do you know who Tom Brady is?
0: Oh, my God, yes.
20: Do you know who Logan Paul is?
0: I've heard of him, but I don't necessarily...
20: He's like the social media star, now turned WWE superstar.
0: Oh,
20: well,
0: right.
20: They just got in a fight. They got in a fight right now. Tom Brady just slapped Logan Paul in the face.
0: Was it like when Will Smith hit Chris Rock?
20: Yes. It was very... Like they were like... Moments? It was like more of a face-to-face thing, and they're talking and yapping. And then Tom Brady just threw a left hook.
0: And dang.
20: Yep.
0: And was he like, get my wife's name out of your mouth?
20: It's
0: I'm
20: not.
0: Just
20: sorry.
0: I'm just relating all of this to one specific end.
20: They're all You're like, same. Slap? 2022?
0: So is it 2022? Is it like a PR stunt?
20: No, this was, they were mad. They were, they're
0: celebrities
20: really,
0: brawling now. Interesting.
20: Yes.
0: Interesting.
20: It's bad. No, I'm not celebrities. Athlete stars. Something smells very good here, and I don't know what it is.
0: Is it
20: and I'm proud. I don't know because that's more barbecue.
0: Oh. Okay.
20: This is more like a bread, fry bread. I don't. It smells amazing.
0: I bet it's the Hogfather. That's my favorite dish.
20: Oh my gosh! When it's we so had good. To try it, when we tried it, when the media day, when they did all the food,
0: I like
20: oh
0: went to get
20: gosh.
0: Seconds, and
20: Same.
0: Then they didn't have any more of like it's a specific kind of whipped cream called on top because it doesn't like
20: oh,
0: sink.
20: Oh, that
0: and I
20: chocolate,
0: was, yeah,
20: yeah,
0: and I was
20: that chocolate
0: about
20: thingy.
0: That. That's like what ties it together, and they didn't have any more. And the chef saw and he
20: oh,
0: like,
20: chef
0: went,
20: was like,
0: some.
20: Here you go.
0: Yeah, he was yeah. like, let we're gonna fix
20: that. He did
0: that
20: for me.
0: Oh,
20: he did that for me. He was like, yo, here, let me put some on for you.
0: He's
20: Maybe,
0: awesome.
20: I, the time
0: it.
20: When
0: he
20: you
0: read my mind.
20: When, yes, it, the time that you come here, let's hope Chef walks by and we can be like, hey, can you bring?
0: Can we just request goodies to eat on air?
20: Yes. And we review the food from there.
0: That
20: I'm pretty
0: really
20: sure
0: fun.
20: That's what. I'm pretty sure that's what. So this is weird. I had to go on KKOB today and produce, and mm-hmm. they're always like our sister station. The sports animal. Mm-hmm. So do I say the mother station? Our mother station. We're the... No, it's sister.
0: Sister.
20: Our other station.
0: I think generally if one station is says the other station is their sister, then that means that they're sisters. They're sister station. I don't think there's a... It's not like the mothership, Jonah. I just don't think...
20: The mother
0: like,
20: board?
0: Your sister
20: the mother
0: is your
20: board?
0: Sister. She's not your mother.
20: Yeah,
0: so,
20: that's true. If that's weird, you should... You have a weird dynamic.
0: I think you got a little confused, friend, but I understand.
20: Yes, I did. Yes, sorry.
0: Okay.
20: Yes. Okay. You know, we all get confused, squared and squeezed.
0: Yeah.
20: We all get confused.
0: It happens.
20: Yes.
0: Sister, mother.
20: Some people forget their jackets. Some people.
0: Some people forget their coworker's name. It's fine.
20: Yes, yes, yes.
0: We got their co-show host.
20: Yes, yes. Our co-show host. Say that two times. Co-show host.
0: Yeah, that's
20: co-show
0: a tongue twister. No need that for red and yellow leather. Just co-show host.
20: What? Wait, red?
0: Red leather, yellow leather? It's a warm-up.
20: Red leather, yellow.
0: Yeah,
20: I
0: you say that really
20: that.
0: Fast five times. Good luck, Jonah. That's what you're going to be practicing over the... I'm surprised that
20: that's
0: wasn't
20: a good
0: part
20: vocal
0: of your speech.
20: Is that
0: yeah.
20: a good... Isn't those, like, good vocal warm-ups, yeah. Kalina, for, like...
0: To help you enunciate.
20: You try to... Yeah, like unique New York. Unique New York.
0: Oh, yeah. See, you know unique New York, but you don't know red leather, yellow leather. New York.
20: What is the woodchuck one? I forgot that one.
0: How much wood could a woodchuck chuck? Yeah. If a woodchuck could chuck wood.
20: How much wood could a woodchuck chuck?
0: I started off really fast. Anyway, I do believe you mentioned a break. The child mentioned
20: a chuck. Yes, yes. So we got to go to a break. Our last segment, we're going to deep dive into the Spain-Argentina game, and I'll talk about that since that's coming up in 2 days. 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
4: All right, traffic right now, you're going to see some slowdowns westbound I-40. As you approach Rio Grande, watch yourself in that area. Both directions of I-25. As you come up on the construction zone, you're going to see slowdowns as you make your way through there. Paseo and Montaño, those river crossings look good. You do have some slowdowns westbound Alameda near Coors. And south of town right now, I-25 between Albuquerque and Los Lunas, not seeing any problems in either direction.
21: See an accident? Call the Traffic Tracker hotline at 505-767-9167. I'm Michael Carlisle from the 96.3 News Radio KKOB Traffic Center.
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1: Back on Monday, covering the World Cup, since the next day that's prime to talk about it. But for now, we'll get to the previews of the World Cup. Right now, I just saw something on social media that... Have you seen the Minions, Kaylina?
2: Have you seen the Minions sing-along,
1: like the movie,
2: or the impersonating contests?
1: Yes, I did see that. That was
2: that
1: funny. That was good. That was good. That was I don't.
2: How do you find that? Another question.
1: How do you find that talent? That I could sing like the Minions.
2: I think you just discover it. You know, like singing just in the shower.
1: Yeah. So hopefully I discover that.
2: At least that's how I assume this talent is developed.
1: Probably. But have you seen, you said you've seen the Minions.
2: I haven't seen any of like the movies, but I know of them. Like, I've seen Despicable Me, but not like the standalone Minions
1: movies. So there's a scene in one of the Minions movies, and it's them in the ice cave, and they're playing soccer, but they're not really playing soccer. They're like barely hitting the ball, all sad. And
2: aww,
1: they said the France England game next tomorrow.
2: Oh, that's the meme.
1: Yeah, they're like the France England.
2: I imagine that the mentality is just different when it's not for the winning title.
1: Oh yeah, why would you play? Like, that's the main thing about sports, and I preface this till the day I die, is that you are there to win. The point of your job is to win. No one likes losing. And I don't know why you would have a third place game. Because
2: it's so
1: one, you're not going to win.
2: I mean, losing is like part of the culture. Like,
1: it
2: the
1: is.
2: Win doesn't mean anything without the losses.
1: Yes. Like, how I feel like that's the main thing that gets you motivated, is that you feel that sour taste in your mouth and you're like, I don't like this. I don't like being in this position where I'm not being celebrated and I want to win. And that that's how
2: sense.
1: I would feel. That's how I feel. Going back to the game, there's an air quality crisis. So it says because of the thick Canadian wildfires, smoke blanked the New York / New Jersey area, and it's reported that Spain has literally, when they're training outside, it's kind of hazardous because of the visibility. There we go. I can't talk, even though talking's my job. But
2: don't worry.
1: Unique New York. Unique New York. Visibility. Yeah, because of the visibility hazard that they had yesterday, midfielder Mikel Merino admitted that players could visibly see and smell the smoke on the pitch. So FIFA is kind of like deciding what they should do at that point, because I don't think if you're in New Jersey, you would want to have that happen, especially at a World Cup game, the biggest game possibly in sport, any sports right now, because a lot of people are watching this, especially Americans. If we've noticed, I'm be honest, the only time I ever watched a soccer game was when Cibola was doing good, but the girls Cibola team was doing good. That was the only times that I ever watched soccer, is to root on them. Other than that, I haven't. I have watched so many games now that it shows that soccer could be coming big and up in these next couple years. And then
2: I love how it's like huge everywhere else except for the United States. And we named another sport that has nothing to do with kicking.
1: No, we didn't. If you know, we didn't name the sport, or We didn't name. You're saying football. Yeah, I get. I want to.
2: Do you know? I'll let you finish your thing. Because I don't know.
1: So, people say we named soccer. That Americans did. We did not.
2: Oh, I didn't think it was England. Us, but I don't remember who it was. That checks
1: England
2: out.
1: England did. Yes, England did. So, it's their fault. We say it's soccer because we didn't have. I'm pretty sure we called it football, rugby, some type of like rugby name, because it's very similar to rugby.
2: I remember hearing about that. Like, I read it first. A very specific old image came to mind, so maybe I read it in a textbook. I don't know, but I hear what I remember. There is a vague memory of learning things.
1: Vague memory.
2: But we got football, and foosball.
1: Football, yeah, foosball. Rugby, but some people down under call it football,
2: bruh,
1: too.
2: I was thinking of lacrosse.
1: Lacrosse?
2: Yeah, I don't know. I was thinking of that, and I said foosball.
1: And then we got cricket. See, I'm just like thinking of like weird cricket. So.
2: But then you have croquet, which is different.
1: What is that?
2: With the little ball, like in Alice in Wonderland. That's like what the Queen of Hearts is playing. She's playing croquet. Has like, you have like a little wooden hammer thingy that you.
1: Oh.
2: Basically,
1: okay.
2: It's a weird kind of golf.
1: Oh, okay.
2: It's a weird kind of mini golf because you have like little arch, like wire archways that you have to kick the thing through.
1: Oh, okay. Yeah. I see. We're just going over different sports, so we don't have that.
2: They have similar names, but the concepts are very different. Mm-hmm.
1: Yes. Oh, my God. ESPN just made the boldest move, saying Messi is the best player at the World Cup and the best male athlete of all time.
2: But isn't that how you feel?
1: He's the best soccer player of all time. I don't think he's the best athlete.
2: Okay,
1: I had this argument on my Saturday show a couple weeks ago with Ed Montanatis, and he said the most athletic people are basketball players. I'm not saying that they're not athletic. I'm saying the most athletic people in the world are decathletes because they have to run, jump, throw heavy balls across a chalk plane. Like, they do everything.
2: It's a very interesting concept. Like, it's very different. Like what I was saying with goals earlier with music. I mean, like, what is the goal you're trying to achieve? Because then that determines, you know, the efficiency or like what good or bad is. And it's very interesting to take all sports where they have a lot of them are moving your entire body. So they all like engage multiple muscle groups. That's very interesting to kind of try to like compare them all and go, which is the
1: most athletic. So the definition is someone who is physically strong, fit, and active, or who has muscularity. Yeah.
2: CrossFit.
1: And well prominent build. CrossFit.
2: Okay, the people who do
1: what
2: CrossFit.
1: Time is it? Oh, we have like 1 minute and I want to explain this situation because I'm training for it. Because I decided like 2 days ago I want to do. Do you know what High Rocks is?
2: No.
1: It's something I think I'll be good at. It's like it's like a CrossFit thing, but you start off, you do 8 exercises, so you do like ski pulls, you do farmer's carry. There's like you do like 8 different exercises, and then you do a 1K in the middle of all of that.
2: So random.
1: Yeah, and I'm training for it. So nice. I think if anything, High Rocks athletes are
2: sense.
1: The most athletic.
2: You're all somebody who is personally engaging with
1: about
2: this activity.
1: To,
2: I am learning
1: about
2: a lot.
1: To train. Yes, it's fun.
2: Well, the more you know.
1: I say this every time that it goes by fast. So, yeah. I need something. I need something different to say.
2: We're ready for a baseball game. How about that?
1: Yes, play ball. Play ball.
2: No, don't take Josh's line. You're kidding.
1: Yes, that's Josh's line. That's Josh. The side is retired. Let's go.
2: Yes. Well, thank you for listening, everybody.
1: Yeah, thank you. Yes, thank you for listening. Tune in on Monday. We'll be back in the studio this time. Kaylina in the studio, thank you. Jonah, signing out. God bless. Jesus loves you. 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
3: Well, traffic right now headed west on I-40 as you approach Coors. You'll see a little bit of a slowdown there. Be sure to watch your speed both directions of I-25 in the construction zone. Headed west on Alameda near Coors, you got a little congestion as you make your way through there.
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